0: Praise Mix Down, where we keep God first. In the mix, if you're feeling that mix right there, that's cool. You're not by yourself. I want you to DM me right now at Dwight Stone on Instagram, at DJ Dwight Stone on Facebook. I have Nico live in the building. We're talking My Hurt, Your Heal, and I want to put you on blast just a little bit.
1: Okay.
0: Because not only am I cool with you, but I'm also cool with your friends.
1: Mm-hmm.
0: And I heard that when they read this book, you got a lot of unexpected hugs.
1: Yeah, man. You know, hugs are beautiful. Yeah,
0: are beautiful. No, listen. You know when you write a book and like other brothers read it and they're like, hey, man, I didn't know. But thank you for being honest.
1: Yeah,
0: I know that you had carried what had happened to you in your childhood for how many years? 40 years.
1: Yeah,
0: okay. 40. And the elephant in the room question is, did you ever face your abuser?
1: No, I didn't. My abuser was a family member. So I would be around this individual as I got older and as I had kids. And, you know, I talk about it in the book about where I was mentally when I seen this individual. You know, I was in a state of just anger and just disbelief and just honestly, Dwight just really wanted to harm somebody. But thank God that God had other plans for me. He knew that I was going to write this book and I was going to find healing in other places. So, yeah.
0: And now you've provided healing for other people.
1: For other people.
0: That may not have closure and they might have gone through that too.
1: Absolutely.
0: All right, so listen, we want you to pick it up this weekend. Maybe you can buy it for the person that you know is going through that or went through that and they don't really know how to process it properly. Okay? My Hurt, Your Heal, available where?
1: Amazon and everywhere you can get books. My Hurt, Your Heal.
0: Right here with the Praise
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0: Family, what it do? It's your boy D Stone, and I finally did it. You've been asking me for a full-length mixtape, and it's done. Available right now, the full-length mixtape from your boy D Stone, The First 48. And I called it that because it's over 48 minutes long, it has over 48 songs on it, and you want this in your life. If you know somebody under the age of 25, 35, 45 that loves God and still loves hip-hop, they need this mixtape. If you know somebody who wants a relationship with God, but they still cuss a little bit, they need this mixtape. And if you love what I do here on the Praise Mixdown and you like, I want more, you need this mixtape. So how do you get it? All you got to do is DM me right now. At Dwight Stone on Instagram, at DJ Dwight Stone on Facebook. And just in your DM, say, I want the First 48. And we ain't going to stop until we change the world.
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0: of the wilderness, out of the valley, out of the storm, out of the grave. You won't repeat a battle. 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He did it, did it. A breakthrough. I said he did it, did it.
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1: Right here, we got the Get Up News, Griff's Prayer to Erica Ism, and the music that you love. So wake up with us. Y'all know how we do. We'll be faith walking.
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0: 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Arkansas's getting its inspiration and praise on in Little Rock, Jacksonville, Pine Bluff, Sherwood, and all points throughout the natural state. 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

Just talk to me. This is what God tells us. 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And then once you really understand who he is and how he is, then you start singing.

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1: I got to put this declaration in the room. And we leaving. 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
1: 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Y'all know how we do. We'll be faith walking,
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0: 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Arkansas's getting its inspiration and praise on in Little Rock, Jacksonville, Pine Bluff, Sherwood, and all points throughout the natural state. 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

0: 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Arkansas's getting its inspiration and praise on in Little Rock, Jacksonville, Pine Bluff, Sherwood, and all points throughout the natural state. 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
1: Right here, we got the Get Up News, Griff's Prayer to Erica Ism, and the music that you love. So wake up with us. Y'all know how we do. We'll be faith walking,
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1: Right here, we got the Get Up News, Griff's Prayer to Ericaism, and the music that you love. 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Y'all know how we do. We'll be faith walking,
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1: So often I lose sight of who I am and why I am. 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
1: 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Y'all know how we do. We'll be faith walking,
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0: 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Arkansas's getting its inspiration and praise on in Little Rock, Jacksonville, Pine Bluff, Sherwood, and all points throughout the natural state. 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
1: Right here, we got the Get Up News, Griff's prayer to Erica Ism, and the music that you love. So wake up with us. Y'all know how we do. We'll be faith walking.
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0: 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Arkansas's getting its inspiration and praise on in Little Rock, Jacksonville, Pine Bluff, Sherwood, and all points throughout the natural state. 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
0: Come on, bring them people to the Get Up Church. 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
2: Good morning, good morning, good morning. God is so good. Here we are one more time, another day that the Lord has made, and we shall be glad in it. I'm Pastor Samuel Williams, the pastor of Oak Grove Central Missionary Baptist Church, located at 211 Joe T. Hensley Road in Tucker, Arkansas. I'm also the founder and director of PSW Ministries, located at 2703 South Main Street in Pine Bluff, Arkansas. 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I appreciate you guys, and I want to, first of all, thank all of you guys behind the scenes that make all of this happen for me every single Sunday morning. I appreciate you guys, what you do throughout the week. All of you guys behind the scenes, I want to thank God for you, and I appreciate you and for this opportunity to continue to be a voice on this radio station. I love God, and I love those that follow, and I love just being PSW. Listen, today's words of wisdom, it's going to be a simple thing. I want you to think about some things today. But the title of my thought today is, why are you afraid to move forward? Why are you afraid to move forward? The book of Isaiah, chapter 43, verse 18 and 19 says, remember ye not the former things, neither consider the things of old. And it goes on and says, behold, I will do a new thing. I'm going to do something new. So I ask you on this great Sunday morning, why are you afraid to move forward? It's a good question. Many times we don't stop to answer simple questions such as this one. Many people are not where God Yahweh wants them to be. Not because God closed the door, but because fear has convinced them to stand still. Fear has stopped businesses that you carry on the inside of you from starting. Fear has stopped a lot of ministries from growing. Fear has stopped marriages from healing. Fear has stopped people from answering God's call. But today, God Yahweh wants you to understand that he never intended his people to live in fear. My first point this morning is, fear will keep you looking back. And I get this from Philippians chapter 3, verse 13 and 14. Scripture says, forgetting those things which are behind, I press toward the mark. You cannot drive a car looking in your rear view mirror. Or you can, but eventually you're going to run into something. Some people are still living in yesterday. They had some failures on yesterday. Maybe somebody listening to me this morning, maybe you went through a divorce yesteryear. somebody's listening to me today, maybe you are still holding on to yesterday's rejections. And a lot of people are holding on to yesterday's mistakes. But God said in the word that I read to you, forget those things. You got to try it. You just got to try and forget about it. The enemy wants you. The enemy is notorious for helping you to hang on and be chained to your past. But God the Father, the one that created the heaven and earth and you and I, wants you connected to your future. But it's difficult to connect to your future when you are always looking back. What are you looking back for? When you walk, you don't walk looking backwards. You walk with your eyes and your head fixed on what's before you so that you won't fall. But if you are always looking backwards, then you must understand that may be a reason why you are afraid to move forward. Maybe you're afraid that you're going to fall. So you look back on yesterday's lives, yesterday's issues, yesterday's victories, and you feast in that. You know, if you help somebody yesterday and they need help tomorrow, yesterday is not going to help them. Only tomorrow's assistance will help. The second point that I want to make on this morning is fear. It magnifies your problems. When I look in the Bible and I look in the book of Numbers, chapter number 13, I read about these 12 spies that entered Canaan. 10 came back talking about giants. 2 came back talking about God, Yahweh Almighty. The difference wasn't the giants. The difference was their faith. But when you are dealing with fear, fear always makes your problems look larger than God Almighty. They make mountains out of molehills, is what they call it. Faith makes God bigger than your problem. I'm going to repeat that because I want you to catch that. Fear always makes your problems look larger than God. And faith makes God bigger than every problem. That's what today is. Which will you choose? Are you going to be like 10 that came talking about the giants? Or I can't conquer this. I can't do this, that, or the other. So I'm going to stay and remain right here because I'm too afraid to handle the obstacles that are before you. Listen, everybody has obstacles that they have to conquer. Everybody has problems that have to be solved. So for some reason, the devil has magnified it with you to make you feel like what you are going through is unique. What I want to tell you today, I want to bust your bubble, as they say. Your problems are not unique. They're just only assigned to you. But if you will really talk about it, a lot of people have experienced what you've experienced. This is why scripture says there is nothing new under the sun. So I'm saying to you today, do not allow fear to magnify your problem. Don't do it. My third point today is God commands movement. He commands it. When Israel stood before the Red Sea, in the book of Exodus, chapter number 14, they cried in fear. So God asked Moses, he says, "Why are you crying unto me? Till the children of Israel move? Or are you crying? Or are you telling the children of Israel to go forward?" God, Yahweh didn't tell them to go backwards. He didn't tell them to stay where they were. He said, move forward. Somebody is listening to me. Let me prophesy to you. Let's put it this way. Let me confirm to you what's already been spoken. Move forward. I'm going to say it again. Move forward. Whatever it is that you have to do for God, move forward. You want to start that business? Move forward. You want a new job? Move forward. You want to purchase a new home? Move forward. You want to fix your credit? Move forward. You want to get married? Move forward. You want to grow in Christ and be a spiritual giant? Move forward. You gotta move forward. Sometimes the miracle doesn't happen until you take the first step. You gotta be willing to take a step forward. Because the question is, why are you afraid to move forward? Point number four, God has not given us the spirit of fear. 2 Timothy 1:7 says, "For God

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1: I say to you today, ask yourself, what has fear stopped me from doing? Am I afraid of failure? Am I afraid of success? Am I afraid of people's opinions? Am I afraid because I don't know what's next? You already know what's next, my friend. I appreciate you. Thank you for listening to Words of Wisdom with Pastor Samuel Williams. 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I appreciate you. May God bless you. Be blessed. Bye-bye.
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1: Right here, we got the Get Up News, Griff's Prayer to Erica Ism, and the music that you love. 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Y'all know how we do. We'll be faith walking.
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2: 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I am Reverend Mitch Robinson, pastor of the Greenville Baptist Church. 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We bring you the words of inspiration for those who, for whatever reason they may have, may not be able to attend church.

Well, let us pray. Almighty Father, our Father who art in heaven, it's another day's journey, Father, and we're glad about it. Father, we come to thee, Father, humbling ourselves for these moments to say thank you. Thank you once again for your grace and your mercy. We thank you, Father, for allowing us to lay in our beds last night, and you touched us with the finger of love, and we woke up to see a brand new day. Father, we ask again that you forgive us of our sins and our shortcomings, recognizing that the Bible teaches us that all have sinned and come short of your glory. Now, my Father, as we go into this program today, we pray that you bless every listener. Someone out there may be sick. Someone out there may be still in their beds. Father, somebody may be in their bed and open their eyes but can't get up this morning. Father, we know that someone may have brought them a cool drink of water. Father, we're praying for those who are behind prison walls. Father, we're just praying for everybody who's standing in need of prayer. Now, my Father, we pray that the words that is in my mouth and the meditation in my heart be acceptable in your sight. For it's in the name of Jesus we pray. Amen. Our words of inspiration today is called Above Sea Level. For the scripture teaches us here in 2 Corinthians, the 5th chapter and the 7th verse. For it says, for we walk by faith and not by sight. Once again, our words of inspiration is called Above Sea Level. This text looks on Paul as he explains what it means to live by faith rather than trusting in any other means. See, there are bodies of waters called seas. There's the Red Sea, the Dead Sea, the Mediterranean,

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1: There's no God. Trusting in only what appeals to you, what you can see, feel, taste, smell, or hear, is an understanding and reasoning that doesn't trust in God. Two things I want to share with the listening audience. There is a real Dead Sea in this world. It is the lowest water surface on earth. Nothing lives in the Dead Sea. There's no fish, nothing. The Dead Sea experience is a faithless experience. It represents a life that is lived outside of God. It considers its own desires. It considers only what appeals to its own senses of sight, touch, and smell, and hearing. There are many today who live a Dead Sea experience. They are constantly striving to get more and more. But no matter how much they get, they are not happy. Happiness seems to escape them. No matter how much they party, they have to have another party and another. No matter how much they drink, they always need another. No matter how much others try to love them, the love is never returned. It simply disappears. They receive, but they never give it back. There are millions who have chosen to rise above their Dead Sea experience by accepting Christ. They sing with new meaning, "I have decided to follow Jesus. No turning back, no turning back." Then there's the Red Sea, which also is a real sea in this world. It is the one talked about in the Bible. Those who live in this level of faith should strive to move up higher. They have a form of faith, but not one that moves the unmovable, dreams the impossible, stops the unstoppable. They achieve the impossible. Those who have this kind of faith operate on the Red Sea level called a cautious faith. They believe in God to a certain degree, but they think it is cautious to use good common sense rather than completely and totally depend on God. They only depend on God totally as the last resort. But in a spiritual way, the Red Sea represents what we have seen God do with love to the obstacles that stand between ourselves and our goals. We believe God can roll back the waters just as he did for Moses and the children of Israel when trapped by the Red Sea in biblical times. So as I come to a close, we must consider that while some live below sea level and operate at sea level, trust in their only five senses, there are millions of believers who have learned to live above sea level. Living above sea level is different from living below sea level. The man who lives below sea level doesn't trust anybody or anything. The man who lives at sea level trusts only what he can see, hear, taste, smell, and feel. But the man who lives above sea level trusts completely in the Lord. Living above sea level represents the idea of walking by faith and not by sight. It is the level in which the believer moves first in faith that God will act. Living above sea level means walking by faith and not by sight. Living above sea level means trusting in the Lord. Walking by faith, living the word to the old song, "I will trust in the Lord until I die." When the three Hebrew boys stood before the fiery furnace, all their critics could see were the red hot flames, but they lived above sea level and proclaimed, "Our God is able to deliver us." When Daniel faced the lion den, all others saw was a den full of hungry lions. But Daniel lived above sea level and knew the words of Psalms 27:5. For in

of trouble. He shall hide me in his pavilion. In the secret of his tabernacle shall he hide me. He shall set me up on a rock. Walking by faith means through good times and bad times, we trust in the Lord. In daytime and nighttime, trust in the Lord. When you're weak and when you're strong, trust in the Lord. When you don't understand what's going on, trust in the Lord. When you can't see your way and the road get dark, trust in the Lord. In the midst of sorrow and tears run down your eyes, trust in the Lord. Call on Jesus. Jesus, who looked at Calvary and saw more than just an old rugged cross. Call on Jesus, who looked at the grave and saw more than the sadness of a dark and gloomy tomb. They buried him below SEE level, sea level. The guards watched his grave at sea level. But early Sunday morning, he rose from the grave. They couldn't understand it because what he did was above SEE level, sea level. And the scripture says in 2 Corinthians 5:7, for we walk by faith, not by sight. And our words of inspiration has been above sea level. Those who have ears, let them hear. Amen and amen.

0: 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Have a blessed day, and be reminded that God loves us. Amen.
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4: I don't know about you, but every time I preach, I have to go back sometime and recall that word in my life. Glory to God. James, the 4th chapter. Beginning at the 6th verse. When you have it, say amen.
5: Amen.
4: James 4 and 6 read, "But he giveth more grace. Wherefore he said, God resisteth the proud, but give it grace to the humble." Seventh verse says, "Submit yourselves therefore to God. Resist the devil, and he will flee from you." I want to read that again. Submit yourselves therefore to God. Resist the devil, and he will flee from you. Cut off the distractions. You may be seated in the presence of God. Let's cut off the distractions. And the Sunday school lesson this morning was so awesome. And the word of God began to talk about no rest for the wicked. And I sat and I was absorbing the lesson from Minister Freeman as he was teaching. And I really hesitated to comment because I said, God, I would be all morning and Sunday school would be over. Just you know, it's something when God raised the word up in you like that, and he know the time to bring it forth out of you. But I began to think on that. He said something so awesome this morning when he talked about church hoppers. And I said, God, he don't really know. He just defined wicked people. Because, see, you become wicked when you start, when you leave because of the truth. When you run from a church because of the truth. Somewhere you got some wickedness there that can agree with the truth. So I leave, and let me tell you, wicked people breed wicked people. Why you think they come back for a season and leave? They come back and they gravitate to more. They pull at more and they seduce you more out of the place and cause you to leave with them. They go somewhere else. That word didn't work right. And let me tell you one thing I found out, that you can't get away from the word. You can run all day long and all night. You got to face this word. You can't get away from it. I'm going to stay at home and just watch TV. Somebody going to say something about the word. Glory to God. I don't care how you run, how you hide, the word will find you. You forgot that the Bible said God is omnipresent. He's everywhere at the same time. You can hide under the covers, hide under your bed. He already see. Glory to God. And the problem is that we're not really hiding from God. We're hiding from ourselves. And I began to look at that. I said, God, I said, well, no rest for the wicked. I said, really ought not be no rest for the saints of God. Especially in this hour. All the chaos up in the land today, how can you sleep? How can you rest? I was sharing with Minister Moore. I said, I don't know. It looked like my sleep pattern is just messed up. But when you are a vessel of the Lord, when you are saved, when you are Holy Ghost filled, you can't rest in the midst of chaos. And I told her, I said, it's just like having a sick child. If you don't know what's wrong with that child, you can't just go to sleep and hope to wake up and that everything is okay. You walk the floors, you hold it, you nurture it, you're trying to figure out what is going on with this child. And God said, why is the burden of the harvest field leaving my people? He said, my people don't have a burden anymore. We just come to church just to come to church. And we leave and we tell folk, I went to church Sunday. You don't get brownie points. points for just coming to church. You get brownie points for being the church. Glory to God. Somebody talk to me. You get points from God for just being a good church, walking the word, living the word, resisting wickedness. Listen here. Pastor began to talk about how the enemy said, because you live on the other side of the tracks. While I was talking, I just sat there and I thought about that. Because the enemy told you, you live on the other side of the track. You can't make it. You can't have this. What distraction is in your way? Nothing but a track. Glory to God. Nothing but the track is in your way. You wait till the train finish and cross the track. Glory to God. Come out of where you are. Quit letting the devil tell you what you can't have. His words are a distraction to you getting forward. Somebody talk to me. Here, Peter out on the ship getting ready to walk out on the water. Lord, if it's you, bid me to come. Jesus told him to come on. Glory to God. He began to walk. But what happened? Some type of distraction got in his way, woman of God. And he began to focus and submit to the distraction and forgot to submit to God. That's what's happening in the church today. We're submitted to what we're going through. We're submitting to the problem. We're submitting to distractions, but we've got our focus on submitting to God. Somebody don't like it. I thought you was going to talk about faith. That's faith. Glory to God. You get rid of distractions, you can walk in faith. You can't walk in faith with stuff in your way. You can't walk in faith when every time you look around, you're looking at the same stuff. Glory to God. It hinders your faith. It dampens your faith. It calls you to sit down and ask God, are you real? Now they're asking God, are you really real? I looked at that word resist. Mean to fight against. Are you really fighting against the devil? No, but now we resist the Holy Ghost. God move upon you. You put up a resistance. I'm not going to move. I'm not going to. Hey, pray for me. I'm not going to fall. It ain't about you falling. It's about God changing your life. And what it is that your flesh is fighting against the spirit of God. God is saying, let me break you down. Glory to God. Don't resist me. Submit to me. If you let me in, glory to God, I can change your whole life. I can change your whole world. But the problem is we want to face God. We want to hold on to some things. And we want to give God part of us. He says, submit yourself to God. Somebody shout glory. Listen. We say that's why the church now, that's why it's a great falling away man of God. They're submitting to seducing spirits and doctrines of devils. Man of God said it today, tell me something that would fit my flesh. I'll be popular. Glory to God. You'll push me to the top. You'll help me get there. You'll put your monies to get me there. But let me tell you the truth. And it gets in your heart. And it rubs you wrong. And the truth goes in. The word of God said, I'm just like a two-edged sword. I go in. I find stuff that is not like me. And when the word comes forth and go in to cut out what is not like God, then you got a choice, either to submit to God or run from him. Somebody shout glory. Are you fighting against the enemy? Do you oppose this? We're talking about, oh, look what's happening in the land. We talk about it, but what are you doing about it? Glory to God. God told me it ain't about a march. Glory to God. It's about getting in prayer. It's about coming aside and submitting to me. Glory to God. A lot of stuff in the land, God said, it's not to distract you. It's to draw you to me. It's to run you back in my face. Glory to God. But all you do is sit and talk. She said, you don't even understand it. Glory to God. You're just getting headlines, but you're not getting the core of what's actually taking place. He said, I allow chaos to get my people back to the place where they need to be. Oh, no. You want to come to church to be friends. It ain't about being friends. You don't know how to be a friend. The Bible said he that first will show himself friendly will obtain friends. Glory to God. You don't know how to be a friend for one day. Somebody shout glory. You better watch stuff connecting to you. Stuff connecting to you is a distraction. Anytime, Mr. Freeman, you have to connect with you to know your business. I'm not good for you. I'm not good for you. Glory to God. Because see, let me tell you, a person with a purpose of distraction or being a distraction in your life, the first thing they do is try to figure you out. I tell the people when I go places, hey, look at me. Check me out. Size me up, because when I preach the word, it's not about how you feel. It's not about your perception, but it's about God getting the glory. And until we walk this walk and realize that it's not about us, but God has to get the glory. Have you ever checked the end of your day just to see how much glory God got out of you, or how much complaining he got out of you, or how much distractions that you paid attention to more than you paid attention to God? Somebody shout glory. Let me tell you something. I told God one day I could complain about this, but it wouldn't get no better. I could talk about this, but it won't get no better. I could call up a neighbor,

and praise him. Glory to God. But when you look at this word, distractions means to draw attention or the mind to something else. That's why I said you can sit in the house, look like you're looking at me, but your mind might have a totally different picture. Glory to God. Glory to God. Look like you're paying attention. Look like you're nodding your head as if to say amen, but you might be

Make God so big you can't see the problem. Make God so big you can't see the trouble. Make God so big that you can't be agitated. Make God so big your sickness don't amount to nothing. To God, I believe if the people of God would take the word just like it said, the Bible tells us, renew your mind, get your mind clear with the word of God, not one day, but every day. We'll pick it up Monday, Tuesday we forgot, I'll catch it at Wednesday night. We can hang up Thursday and Friday, and surely Saturday.

God. Somebody praise him. Let me tell you, the Bible said that Jesus said, glory to God, my people, I call them. He said, many are called, few are chosen. And I found out that the church is asleep. They're lacking in the things of God. The Bible tells us, I told the people last Sunday, that prophetically speaking, God said, tell the people to watch and pray. Now we watch everything else. You're trying to watch Sister Perkins. See if she go to the left when she should go right. That's not the kind of watch he's talking about. He said, in prayer, your spirit should never rest. Your spirit should never sleep. It should always be watching in the spirit. He said, your natural eyes should not be focused on people falling, but on the move of God, of how to get his people to get back in place. He said, but man should pray always without ceasing. Somebody shout glory. We come to church and we sleep. Glory to God. If the air wasn't working, they say, I can't come there because it's too hot. Now the air works. It's too cold. Give me some cover so I can cover up. I tell people,

You so cold-hearted. You won't let me in. You just peep out. That's Jesus again. Knocking at my door. Every time you hear the word, that's Jesus again. Knocking at my door. But your heart.

is alive. 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Today I resist you. My resistance is against you. Glory to God. Quit looking at what folks say about folk and saying, I can't hear from them. You better hear what thus saith the Lord. The Spirit of God is speaking expressly to the church. Glory to God. Somebody shout glory. Distractions mean to stir up or to confuse. Why do you think confusion now is in the church, not in the land? It's in the land, but it's more so in the church. He said, if my people who are called by my name will humble themselves. The worst thing in your life is to try to be a child of God and walk in pride. Glory to God. He hates a proud look. He can't stand pride. When you can walk around thinking you better than somebody else. I told my children, I'm going to get me a t-shirt that say, he that is without sin, cast the first stone. Somebody shout glory. You better quit trying to throw rocks at what you think is wrong. God does a work from the inside out. It's not for you to judge. Glory to God. But get a mirror. 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
1: 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Oh, my God. How was your 4th of July weekend? Praise God. God kept you safe. God kept you healthy. God kept you in your right mind. I feel a praise about to happen in the place. Brothers and sisters, here's a Mississippi Mass Choir to kick things off. I just want you to know, He reigns. Who reigns? Our Lord and Savior Jesus Christ reigns. He's the boss, not some other

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0: Juan Hill in the choir room featuring Fred Hammond with their former number one song, Love Never Fails. 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This is Walt Baby Love. I'm going to be right back with our Faith Phone Line prayer list in just a little bit.
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0: All right, y'all. If you have any positive thoughts, praise, or inspiration that you'd like to share with us here at Gospel Tracks, I want you to take a moment, give us a call to Faith Phone Line. You can do it toll free. Now, here is the number, 1-877-925-8568. That's 1-877-925-8568. And let us know what God has done for you. Share that testimony so that we can share it with the rest of the world. Or maybe you want to be on the Faith Phone Line prayer list. Well, that's okay. Tell us specifically what it is you'd like us to ask God to do for you. And we'd be honored and privileged and humbled to join an intercessory prayer with you and for you. 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I'm just sharing what the Holy Spirit has given me to share with you. 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
11: 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I just need some prayer for everything in my life right now. 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
6: This is Lorraine Wilson of Baltimore, Maryland. I would like prayer for my great-grandson who is in trouble again, and he needs the Lord. 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Thank you, Florine Wilson from Baltimore, Maryland. We all need prayers. Thank you very much.
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7: Hey, hey, hey, hey. Try to get your attention. I want you to turn in your Bibles to Matthew chapter 14. Start reading at verse 13. And I want you to read all the way through verse 36. Just take your time and read about it. Now, here's what it's all about. It talks about when Jesus decided to feed the 5,000 people that gathered to see him. It also talks about Jesus walking on the water and the storms in our lives and the storms that the disciples were going through on the boat on the Sea of Galilee. And finally, it talks about Jesus healing any and everyone who touched him. Jesus, test us. The storms in our lives are just test. And finally, know this. I believe we all would like to live our lives in a trouble-free zone. But that's not going to happen in this world. In this world, you will have trouble. That's a quote from Jesus. Yeah, that's true. So do what you can. Don't run away from God. Run to God. And run to God in times of trouble. And run to God when everything is going well. Matthew chapter 14, verse 13 through 36. This is Walter, baby.

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1: Right here, we got the Get Up News, Griff's Prayer to Erica Ism, and the music that you love. 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Y'all know how we do. We'll be faith walking.
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1: I thought I never would have made it. 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Satan found a way to feed me. I made changes for the best. 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

0: 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He did it, a breakthrough. 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
4: Good afternoon, everyone. This is Pastor Henry Garner Jr. of the Point Church at Lake Point Recovery and Wellness in Russellville, Arkansas, bringing you greetings. Amen. From the Point Church. What a wonderful day that the Lord has made, and we shall rejoice and be glad in it. Truly, God has been so awesome and so good to us. He's an ever-present help in time of need. He said, you have not because you ask not, and his power is made perfect in our weakness. Amen. So when we can't do anything, that's when God is at his best. I want to share a word with you that God has given to me on today, coming from the book of Psalms 103, 8 through 12, where it says, the Lord is merciful and gracious, slow to anger, and abounding in mercy. He will not always strive with us, nor will he keep his anger forever. He has not dwelt with us according to our sins, nor has he punished us according to our iniquities, our perversion, our immoral conduct, and our wrong. 11th verse says, for as the heavens are high above the earth, so great is his mercy to those who fear him, to those who respect him. 12th verse says, as far as the east is from the west, so far has he removed our transgressions from us. May God add a blessing upon the readers and hearers of his most holy and precious word. Amen. Psalms 103, 8 through 12. Amen. It's talking about God's infinite power. Amen. His unboundless, uncontrolled, his unmeasurable power. And I'd like to leave a thought with you today to think about. If you would turn to your neighbor and tell him these words, the unmeasurable God, the unmeasurable God. Amen. You can't measure God's goodness or his love. The unmeasurable God. The scripture says in the 8th verse, the Lord is merciful and gracious, slow to anger and abounding in mercy. He will not always strive with us, nor will he keep his anger forever. In other words, if we continue to do what's wrong and disobey the Lord, he said he will not always be with us, nor will he keep his anger. Amen. Chained up. Amen. From us from his wrath. And the Bible says that the wrath of man is not the righteousness of God. Amen. And so when we get out of the jurisdiction of the realm of God through obedience, amen, the Lord said, I am not going to be with you in your excessive anger. Amen. And your excessive wrong. And 10th verse said that he has not dwelt with us according to our sins. Amen. Even though God punishes us. Amen. The Bible says that a man soweth, he shall reap. But even in that, he's even given us grace there. He has not totally unleashed his anger or his wrath against us, nor punished us according to our iniquities, until our wrong, our sins, our perversion, our immoral conduct, our ugly acting in our flesh, he still hasn't punished us like he could. For as the heavens are high above the earth, so great is his mercy toward those who fear him. Do you see the metaphor here where the Lord says, as far as the heaven is from the earth, and that is unlimited, amen, as far as the heavens is from the earth, amen, has no end. So it's a metaphor to let us know that it's God's goodness and his mercy and his kindness is from the earth to heaven. Amen. And his goodness, his forgiveness to those who fear him, respect him, is unlimited. Amen. So great is his mercy toward those who fear him, who respect him. The beginning of faith is fear, respect towards God, reverencing him at the highest degree. As far as the east is from the west, so has he removed our transgressions from us. Amen. God is an awesome God. Let's look at this. The power of prayer and faith makes us infinite, because the one that we're praying to that gives us power is infinite. We serve a God who created the universe with his infinite power, what we call supernatural. The word infinite in Greek translation terminology is apesis, the literal meaning of being boundless, unlimited, or without end. We think about superheroes and the power that they have that's unlimited. Amen. That's who God is. He is the greatest superhero. Amen. I like superheroes, and I like all of the science fiction movies with the X-Men and all of those. And one of my favorite is The Incredible Hulk. Amen. He is something else, and he seems to be indestructible. Amen. And God, amen, is even more, far more indestructible than him. Amen. So he has infinite power, unlimited power. Amen. Exceeding the normal power and abilities of mere mortal, finite human beings. We are finite in the flesh. We have no power without God, which is the exact opposite of infinite, having limits, boundaries, or an end. The word is primarily used to describe something that is measurable, restricted, or capable of being completely counted or controlled. Amen. We are limited. We are restricted. We have an end. We can be predicted. God is unpredictable. He's unlimited. He's boundless. Amen. There is no chains that can hold him down. Amen. As far as the east from the west is his mercy toward us. Amen. And his power is unlimited from earth to heaven. You can't count God's blessings. He doesn't have a number or a limit. You can't measure his goodness or his love. His grace, power, and mercy is as far as the east to the west, to those who fear him. Amen. Once again, which means those who respect him. Yeshua is a God of the most holy and highest respect. Yeshua is one of God's many names. It is the original Aramaic and Hebrew name of Jesus, derived from the Hebrew root verb, which is an action word. Amen. Derived from the Hebrew root verb, which is an action word, for rescuing or saving. Amen. Salvation and deliverance. How many of you know today that salvation means to be rescued? Amen. How many of you want to be rescued today? Amen. How many of you are sick and tired of being sick and tired? God will deliver you. Amen. He's a healer. Amen. God's blessings those who reverence and respects him. Amen. Coming to him in full humble submission, without pride, without being haughty and high-minded. Amen. We get God's attention through our humility. Moses was The Bible says one of the most humble men in the world. God found grace in the eyes of Noah. Amen. And used him in a mighty way. All we have to do is be willing. I'll say this every day of your life. In your pastime, from Sunday to Monday, from Monday to Sunday, practice being humble. Practice being meek, which is power under control. And certainly practice obeying the word of God. Amen. And praying to him every day and throughout the day. Amen. You know, Daniel prayed 3 times a day. Amen. And when he was thrown into the lion's den, amen, God was there, amen, to shut the mouth of the lion. Amen. And the people that was jealous of him, him praying every day, amen, God destroyed them and their families. The lion ate all of them. Amen. The Bible says, touch not my anointing and do my prophet no harm. Amen. God is a mighty, terrible one in battle. Amen. He will fight your battles. The battle is already fought and the victory is won. Let's look at this here. God rewards obedience. Hebrews 11:6 says that he is a rewarder to those who diligently seek him. That he is a rewarder to those who diligently seek him. Amen. Who passionately, he that has a passion, consistently seeking the Lord. Amen. God should be our greatest priority. Amen. He should be our greatest desire. And when we desire God and he becomes our greatest priority and desire, amen, he will prioritize us. Amen. It reminds us that approaching God requires believing that he exists and that he actively rewards those who earnestly and intentionally seek him. It reminds us that approaching God requires believing that he exists and that he actively rewards those who earnestly and intentionally seek him. As we serve God, as we praise God, as we live for God, amen, God has a reward for us even before we get to heaven. Amen. There's a great reward, we know, after we leave this place and this earth, that we are marching toward the high mark prize of the calling of God. But here on earth, as we obey the Lord, amen, he has a reward for us here. Amen. I'm so grateful for that too. We have to intentionally seek the Lord, amen, with an intent to give him praise because he's worthy to be praised. Amen. The only way to seek, communicate, or to know him is through and by faith. Amen. The Bible says, for without faith, it is impossible to please him. Amen. We serve him. We live by his word, by faith. Amen. We can no longer see him, but he left his Holy Spirit. He said, I go away, amen, to prepare a place for you. And in my Father's house are many mansions, and where I go, you may be there also. Amen. He said, but he told the disciples that I will not leave you comfortless. Amen. I will send the Comforter, which is the Holy Spirit. Amen. He left his Spirit. Amen. So now we believe by faith. Amen. And we trust him. And God will manifest himself to you. As we continue to believe in him, I want to share something with you. I don't know if people really realize the value of obeying God. I don't think people really realize what disperses from talking to God every day, trying to resist sin, resist the devil, so he'll flee from us. I don't think people really understand the power that we receive from God by resisting the devil, by obeying him, by walking and talking with him every day. And the Bible says, walk in the Spirit of God, so we will not fulfill the lust of the flesh. And every time we do that, we grow closer to the Lord. Amen. And he begins to bless us. He walks and talks with us like he did with Moses. Amen. And so that's what I want to do, is live my life so that I can hear from God. Amen. And be blessed. Ladies and gentlemen, my time is up. Amen. The unmeasurable God. I hope today that your heart was blessed. If you believe in the death, burial, and resurrection of our Lord and Savior Jesus Christ, that he died and he went down, amen, in hell and declared all power over the devil. And after 3 days, he rose with all power in his hand. You have been saved, healed, and delivered, my friends. Amen. I wish that everybody could get to know the Lord, amen, the way that I do, because he is real to me. And ever present help in time of need, God bless you, and may he keep you is my prayer. Amen.
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7: I don't know about you, but every time I preach, I have to go back sometime and recall that word in my life. Glory to God. James, the 4th chapter. Beginning at the 6th verse. When you have it, say amen.
8: Amen.
7: James 4 and 6 read. But he giveth more grace. Wherefore he said, God resisteth the proud, but giveth grace to the humble. 7th verse says, submit yourselves therefore to God. Resist the devil, and he will flee from you. I want to read that again. Submit yourselves therefore to God. Resist the devil, and he will flee from you. Cut off the distractions. You may be seated in the presence of God. Let's cut off the distractions. And the Sunday school lesson this morning was so awesome. And the Word of God began to talk about no rest for the wicked. And I sat and I was absorbing the lesson from Minister Freeman as he was teaching. And I really hesitated to comment because I said, God, I would be all morning and Sunday school would be over. Just you know, it's something when God raised a word up in you like that. And you know the time to bring it forth out of you. But I began to think on that. He said something so awesome this morning when he talked about church hoppers. And I said, God, he don't really know. He just defined wicked people. Because, see, you become wicked when you start, when you leave because of the truth. When you run from a church because of the truth. Somewhere you got some wickedness there that can agree with the truth. So I leave. And let me tell you, wicked people breed wicked people. Why you think they come back for a season and leave? They come back and they gravitate to more. They pull at more and they seduce you more out of the place and cause you to leave with them. They go somewhere else. That word didn't work right. And let me tell you, one thing I found out that you can't get away from the word. You can run all day long and all night. You got to face this word. You can't get away from it. I'm going to stay at home and just watch TV. Somebody going to say something about the word. Glory to God. I don't care how you run, how you hide. The word will find you. You forgot that the Bible said God is omnipresent. He's everywhere at the same time. You can hide under the covers, hide under your bed. He already see. Glory to God. And the problem is that we're not really hiding from God. We're hiding from ourselves. And I began to look at that. I said, God, I said, well, no rest for the wicked. I said, there really ought not be no rest for the saints of God, especially in this hour. All the chaos up in the land today, how can you sleep? How can you rest? I was sharing with Minister Moore. I said, I don't know. It looked like my sleep pattern is just messed up. But when you are a vessel of the Lord, when you are saved, when you are Holy Ghost filled, you can't rest in the midst of chaos. And I told her, I said, it's just like having a sick child. If you don't know what's wrong with that child, you can't just go to sleep and hope to wake up and that everything is okay. You walk the floors, you hold it, you nurture, you're trying to figure out what is going on with this child. And God said, why is the burden of the harvest field leaving my people? He said, my people don't have a burden anymore. We just come to church just to come to church. And we leave and we tell folk, I went to church Sunday. You don't get brownie points for just coming to church. You get brownie points for being the church. Glory to God. Somebody talk to me. You get points from God for just being a good church, walking the word, living the word, resisting wickedness. Listen here. Pastor began to talk about how the enemy said, because you live on the other side of the tracks. While I was talking, I just sat there and I thought about that. Because the enemy told you, you live on the other side of the track. You can't make it. You can't have this. What distraction is in your way? Nothing but a track. Glory to God. Nothing but the track is in your way. You wait till the train finish and cross the track. Glory to God. Come out of where you are. Quit letting the devil tell you what you can't have. His words are a distraction to you getting forward. Somebody talk to me. Here, Peter out on the ship getting ready to walk out on the water. Lord, if it's you, bid me to come. Jesus told him to come on. Glory to God. He began to walk. But what happened? Some type of distraction got in his way, woman of God. And he began to focus and submit to the distraction and forgot to submit to God. That's what's happening in the church today. We're submitting to what we're going through. We're submitting to the problem. We're submitting to distraction, but we've got our focus on submitting to God. Somebody don't like it. I thought you was going to talk about faith. That's faith. Glory to God. You get rid of distractions, you can walk in faith. You can't walk in faith with stuff in your way. You can't walk in faith when every time you look around, you're looking at the same stuff. Glory to God. It hinders your faith. It dampens your faith. It calls you to sit down and ask God, are you real? Now they're asking God, are you really real? I looked at that word resist. Mean to fight against. Are you really fighting against the devil? No, but now we resist the Holy Ghost. God move upon you, you put up a resistance. I'm not going to move. I'm not going to. Hey, pray for me. I'm not going to fall. It ain't about you falling. It's about God changing your life. And what it is that your flesh is fighting against the spirit of God. God is saying, let me break you down. Glory to God. Don't resist me. Submit to me. If you let me in, glory to God, I can change your whole life. I can change your whole world. But the problem is we want to face God. We want to hold on to some things. And we want to give God part of us. He says, submit yourself to God. Somebody shout glory. Listen. We say that's why the church now, that's why it's a great falling away man of God. They're submitting to seducing spirits and doctrines of devils. Man of God said it today, tell me something that would fit my flesh. I'll be popular. Glory to God. You'll push me to the top. You'll help me get there. You'll put your monies to get me there. But let me tell you the truth. And it gets in your heart. And it rubs you wrong. And the truth goes in. The word of God said, I'm just like a two-edged sword. I go in. I find stuff that is not like me. And when the word comes forth and go in to cut out what is not like God, then you got a choice, either to submit to God or run from
8: here to my house. Somebody shout glory. God, you're fighting against the enemy. Do you oppose of this? We're talking about, oh, look what's happening in the land. We talk about it. But what are you doing about it? Glory to God. It, God told me it ain't about a march. Glory to God. It's about getting in prayer. It's about coming aside and submitting to me. Glory to God. A lot of stuff in the land, God said, it's not to distract you. It's to draw you to me. It's to run you back in my face. Glory to God. But all you do is sit and talk. She said, you don't even understand it. Glory to God. You're just getting headlines, but you're not getting the core of what's actually taking place. He said, I allow chaos to get my people back to the place where they need to be. Oh no. You want to come to church to be friends. It ain't about being friends. You don't know how to be a friend. The Bible said he that first will show himself friendly will obtain friends. Glory to God. You don't know how to be a friend for one day. Somebody shout glory. You better watch stuff connecting to you. Stuff connecting to you. It's a distraction. Anytime Mr. Freeman, you have to connect with you to know your business. I'm not good for you. I'm not good for you. Glory to God. Because see, let me tell you, a person with a purpose of distraction or being a distraction in your life, the first thing they do is try to figure you out. I tell the people when I go places, hey, look at me. Check me out. Size me up, because when I preach the word, it's not about how you feel. It's not about your perception, but it's about God getting the glory. And until we walk this walk and realize that it's not about us, but God has to get the glory. Have you ever checked the end of your day just to see how much glory God got out of you, or how much complaining he got out of you, or how much distractions that you paid attention to more than you paid attention to God? Somebody shout glory. Let me tell you something. I told God one day I could complain about this, but it wouldn't get no better. I could talk about this, but it won't get no better. I could call up a neighbor,

praise him. 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That's why I said you can sit in the house, look like you're looking at me, but your mind might have a totally different picture. Glory to God. Glory to God. Look like you're paying attention. 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

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Make God so big you can't see the problem. 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

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Not one day, but every day. We'll pick it up Monday. Tuesday, we forgot. I'll catch it at Wednesday night. Glory to God. We can hang up Thursday and Friday, and surely Saturday. But come Sunday morning, the Word of God gets ready to go forth your mind from this side to that side is somewhere else. It may not even be at church. Glory to God, but it's not in God. Focused on God. Paul said, I'm forgetting those things which are

of God. Somebody praise him. Let me tell you, the Bible said that Jesus said, glory to God, my people, I call them. He said, many are called, few are chosen. And I found out that the church is asleep. They're lacking in the things of God. The Bible tells us, I told the people last Sunday, that prophetically speaking, God said, tell the people to watch and pray. Now we watch everything else. You're trying to watch Sister Perkins. See if she go to the left when she should go right. That's not the to watch her. He's talking about her. He said, in prayer, your spirit should never rest. Your spirit should never sleep. It should always be watching in the spirit. He said, your natural eyes should not be focused on people falling, but on the move of God, of how to get his people to get back in place. He said, always, without ceasing. Somebody shout glory. No rest. We come to church and we sleep. Glory to God. If the air wasn't working, they say, I can't come there because it's too hot. Now the air works. It's too cold. Give me some cover so I can cover up. I tell people, if you're that cold, get up and praise him. Get up and give him a shout. Get up and give him a dance. I guarantee you'll generate some heat. Glory to God. But I found out that the coldness is not just from the air conditioner.

You so cold hearted. You won't let me in. 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That's Jesus again. Knocking at my door. Every time you hear the word, that's Jesus again. Knocking at my door. But your heart is so cold. You won't let him in.

alive. 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Today I resist you. My resistance is against you. Glory to God. Quit looking at what folks say about folk and saying, I can't hear from them. You better hear what thus saith the Lord. The Spirit of God is speaking expressly to the church. Glory to God. Somebody shout glory. Distractions mean to stir up or to confuse. Why do you think confusion now is in the church, not in the land? It's in the land, but it's more so in the church. He said, if my people who are called by my name will humble themselves. The worst thing in your life is to try to be a child of God and walk in pride. Glory to God. He hates a proud look. He can't stand pride. When you can walk around thinking you're better than somebody else. I told my children, I'm going to get me a t-shirt that say, he that is without sin, cast the first stone. Somebody shout glory. You better quit trying to throw rocks at what you think is wrong. God does a work from the inside out. It's not for you to judge. Glory to God. But get a mirror. 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
1: Proverbs 15 and 22, and the Lord pressed this on me pretty heavy this week, and so I thought it would be imperative for me to share it with you. But Proverbs 15 and 22 says these words: plans fail for the lack of counsel, but with many advisors, they succeed. You can close your Bible. Look to the person to your left or your right with the authority that God has given you as a believer and tell them, say, neighbor, we're going to talk about the importance of wise counsel. Now, just as a sign of faith, tell the person beside you, you picked a good Sunday to be here. The importance of wise counsel. Maybe I'll start with a rhetorical question this morning. Who's in your ear? In other words, where do you go when you need wise counsel? Who do you call when life gets complicated and you're not sure what to do? Who's in your ear? Who do you text when you find yourself at a fork in the road and not sure whether to go left or right? Who's in your ear? Who do you call when you need some sound advice? After 54 years of living and 33 years of pastoring, here's what I know for sure. You can find advice anywhere. Somebody ought to say, show you right. Because everybody has an opinion. And yes, everyone seems to have thoughts about what should be done. But maybe I'll pause and give you our social media quote for this morning. What is the social media quote, Pastor Maltby? It's simply a thought or thesis that we encourage you to put on your social media platforms for information and for inspiration. And in fact, this will be one of two, but this is somebody's sermon. Just because someone has something to say doesn't mean it's something worth listening to. Because the truth of the matter is this: everybody got an opinion. But the wrong advice has been known to wreck marriages. The wrong advice has been known to destroy careers. The wrong advice can cost you unnecessary time and money. And most certainly, the wrong advice can damage your relationship with your God. Why don't you tell somebody close to you, you need wise counsel? So let me just add a social media quote part two and I'll move on. But I think this will bless somebody. Don't you ever forget this next phrase. Advice is free, but wise counsel is priceless. Yes, opinions come dime a dozen. But to find somebody who can give you solid, sound, biblical wise counsel is a rarity. And so on this simple backdrop this morning, I thought that it would be prudent to share with you three kinds of people you need to seek wise counsel from. Three types of people you need to seek wise counsel from. If you're writing notes, write this down. Person number one, you need to seek wise counsel from the example. Somebody help me say the example. Who is the example, Pastor Maltby? I'm glad you asked. The example is someone who has already achieved what you're trying to accomplish. The example. They have built in real time what you are seeking after. Food for thought. Write this down somewhere. Study people

But it's dangerous to ask a person who has rented all of their life how to buy a house. Don't ask someone who has never stepped foot on a college campus how to pursue your bachelor's, master's, or doctorate degree. Don't ask folks that hadn't been down the road how to get there. Maybe I ought to go a little further. Stop asking your family members who feed off of drama how to protect your peace. Don't ask someone who has basically burned every bridge in their life at least once how to keep a successful relationship. And don't ask anybody who seldom comes to church what the church ought to be doing. How can you tell me how to run a church and you don't even show up? Just because somebody has something to say doesn't mean it's worth listening to. You preaching, malt beer. So maybe the question, am I doing all right? So maybe the question today before we go any further, what would change in my life if I learned to follow wiser examples? What would change in my life if I'd stop and ask somebody else to help me along the way? What would change in my life if I saw a biblical example and swallowed my pride and said I need some help? Because the reality of the matter is we all need a godly example. Ask somebody close to you, do you have an example? But in fairness, you can learn from people that are not an example. You can also learn from people who I call the lesson. Help me say the lesson. Who is the lesson, Pastor Maltbeer? You know who the lesson is. But who is the lesson, Pastor Maltbeer? That's the person who failed, who learned, recovered, and ultimately grew wiser. Help me say that's the lesson. Always, I'm not talking about folks who failed and failed and failed and keep failing, but I'm talking about folks that fail, learned, and recovered. Fail, learned, and recovered. Please understand, none of us are perfect. We are imperfect people living in an imperfect world, and we will make mistakes. So it's not about living a perfect life, but please know, sometimes the best advice you can find comes from a person who messed up, learned from their mistakes, and corrected course. Some folks can give you advice like the example of what to do, but there is a few folks out there that can give you advice about what you bet not do. The reality of the matter is this. Before I go too far, let me give you some food for thought. Write this down somewhere. Don't ignore the warning signs in somebody else's story. Hear me, church. It's okay to learn from your own mistakes, but it's so much sweeter to learn from the mistakes of others. In other words, you don't have to learn the hard way about everything. Learn from the examples that cross your path. Proverbs 24 and 16 says these words, "For though the righteous fall seven times, they rise again." There are people up there that have messed up, but they have learned and they have corrected course. King Solomon reminds us in this verse that the righteous person is not the person who never fails, but the righteous or the right standing in God's presence is the person who makes a mistake, but they refuse to stay down. And I wonder if I could digress and ask, do I got 15 folks in this sanctuary? No, Pastor, I cannot say I never made a mistake. I can't tell you that I never fell down, but I can tell you I never stayed down. I dusted myself off. I crawled back up because the God I serve reaches way

0: down and picks us up if we will listen. Examples can teach you what to do, but lessons can teach you what not to do. And the truth of the matter is, you need both of them in your life. A lesson knows personally what will happen to you when you take a shortcut. A lesson knows personally what will happen to you when you ignore the warning signs. A lesson knows personally what will happen when you choose to disobey your God. I've seen the triumphant story again and again of the lessons. People who once struggled with addiction now teaching others about sobriety. Those who have recovered from divorce now teaching how to avoid the pitfalls and mistakes of marriage. Those who were former inmates now teaching the next generation how to manage their anger and be good, productive citizens. It is important to have a lesson teacher in your life. Write this down somewhere. Before you learn the hard way, maybe you ought to listen to somebody who already did. Before you learn the hard way, maybe you ought to listen to somebody who already did. You can learn, yes, from people's success. But you can also learn from people's mistakes. So maybe the question becomes, what warning signs am I ignoring in other folks' life right now? Knowing I'm following the same path. I'm just about there. Three types of people you need to seek wise counsel from. Number one is the example. What to do. Number two is the lesson. What not to do. And number three is the coach. Help me say the coach. Who is the coach in our lives, Pastor Maltbier? This is the person who stretches you. This is the person who corrects you. This is the person who challenges you to be a better you. Food for thought. Write this down somewhere, and I'm going to get out of here. You need someone in your life that makes you a little bit uncomfortable for all the right reasons. You got enough folks in your life that are yes men or yes women. If you're going to grow, help me say, I want to grow. If you want to grow and mature in any area of your life, it's not going to come by folks coddling you. If you want to grow and mature in any part of your life, it's not going to come through folks that will pamper you and baby you and fix all of your messes for you. I'm preaching here. If you want to grow and mature, you've got to get in an environment that challenges you and calls you out when you're wrong. The coach is the person in your life that pushes you. They push you because they have your best interest at heart. Their goal is for you to reach your full potential in God. Everybody needs a good coach. Help me say a good coach. A good coach will tell you what you need to hear and not what you want to hear. In fact, Proverbs 27 and verse 7 describes a good coach. The Bible says wounds from a friend can be trusted, but an enemy multiplies kisses. Whenever somebody knows you're doing wrong and slaps you high five like you're doing right, they are your enemy. But your friend will tell you that stuff you got on is too tight. A friend will tell you your attitude is stank. A friend will tell you, get yourself together. Enemy slap you high five, tell you to go out and do something foolish, and then pull out the popcorn to watch your life unravel. Everybody needs a good coach that will tell you, you're not going to fight nobody. I don't care if I got to sit here all night with your fool self. Sit down somewhere. You need a coach that loves you enough to tell you the truth when you don't want to hear it. A friend that loves you enough that even when you won't answer the phone, they will text you because they know you're going to look at the text. I'm talking about folks that love you enough. In fact, let me just ask you a question. Do you have anybody in your life that you have given permission to correct you regardless of how you feel about it? Do you have anybody in your life that can challenge your craziness without worrying about falling out with you? I guess y'all need some more examples. Let me find somebody on your road. Who's confronting you about those poor spending habits before you end up in a mountain of debt and credit that can't buy a biscuit? Who's challenging you about being a better spouse? Who's challenging you about your moodiness and your attitude before you have not a friend in the world? Who's challenging you? Who's challenging you about missing church, about missing your devotions before you find yourself away from God? Who's challenging you? Who's challenging you to finish what you started? Who's getting in your face saying, you remember those five resolutions you did on New Year's Eve? You ain't completed a one, but you always buying stuff. You always on Facebook. Somebody need to get in your face and let you know if you're going to be successful, you got to get it together. Slap somebody high five, tell them get it together, get it. Who's challenging you to finish your career? Who's confronting you about your unhealthy dating patterns? Who's pushing you to take care of your physical health? You need a coach. Who's challenging those crazy thoughts that your family bought through bloodline curses? Who's praying over you? Satan, the Lord rebuke you. Come out of their mind. I feel him here. Who's in your ear? The Bible says in Psalms 27 and 17, iron sharpens iron. And what I know about iron, in order for it to sharpen iron, it will create discomfort. It will create an uncomfortable environment. Sometimes there's friction, but it makes you better. I want you to know you need some folks in your life that challenge your thinking, that make you a little discomforted, that sometimes make you feel uncomfortable. You need examples. You need lessons. And you need a coach. Can I bring it home now? The example shows you what's possible. The lesson shows you what's preventable. And the coach shows you how to make progress. Somebody ain't got it yet. The example shows you the pathway to success. The lesson teaches you the pitfalls to avoid. And the coach teaches you how to tap into your potential. Iron sharpens iron. I wonder, is there anybody in this house that realizes you need a good example? Tell somebody beside you, get you a good example. You need somebody that can walk through life with you, who has survived what you're facing, who has overcome the battle you're struggling with. You need an example, and you need a lesson. Somebody that can say, all right now, you know what happened to me. You don't have to touch a hot stove to know that it's hot. Look at the scars on my hand. I'm telling you, boy,
1: fat meat greasy. You need somebody. You need a coach that will stretch you to walk by faith and not by sight. You need a coach that will encourage you to get up off the ground and do it again. If you believe it, shout out glory.
0: That's enough. That's enough. Y'all stand up with me. I'm done. I'm done. I'm just talking about the importance. The importance of wise counsel. I want you to think just a moment. Who are the examples that God have put in my life? Every young couple need to find a seasoned couple that you can follow the example. Paul says, follow me as I follow Christ. None of us are perfect, but you follow the good examples. Those of us that come through generations of wasting money, you need to find a godly person that can teach you how to live on a budget, that can teach you about investing, that can teach you about a rainy day fund. You need an example. Some of us need an example what true discipline looks like, because it doesn't look like beating kids till they blue. And I watch folks. I know when their parents yell a lot, because when their family, mom or dad, don't know I'm around, Sister Esther, they will yell and the only person jump is me. I mean, them kids is like, y'all don't want me to talk to you. You telling me you want to grow in your spiritual walk, and as big as this church is, you find the backslider, the gossiper, and the no-gooder. And that's your circle. Y'all know some no-gooders. Y'all know them. For every facet of your life, you need an example. You thinking about working out, and you want to find somebody that can't talk about working out without y'all eating a Big Mac together. Eating the Big Mac, talking about y'all know we ain't got but 3 weeks to get our summer bodies. It's too late. It is too late. We going to... You just shift over to the lesson. You shift over. This is what you don't do to have a summer. But see, we somebody said a September body. Lord Jesus. Woo. I'm sorry. No, sorry, not sorry. But here's what I'm saying. To the church mothers, I would say, if our young people would talk to people who look stately, I'm saying stately, you wouldn't see so many roles. I'm talking about inappropriately in their dress. First Lady brought something to my attention a few days ago, and I don't think she would mind me telling you this. And I wasn't looking, so I didn't know, but she watches people's dress. And we like to talk about ladies who wear things inappropriately, too tight, or whatever the case is. But she did mention a good point. Men wear some inappropriate stuff. We always like to talk about watching women walk away, but I shouldn't have that effect watching a man walk up. I'm only saying that because if we would get around people, Shawana, one of the worst things I've ever heard is when young people that have no job go to an interview dressed any kind of way and try to talk about how people like Jay-Z don't wear suits. They billionaires. You ain't got a dollar. But you need somebody to tell you the truth. Isn't that right, Brother Shay? Somebody to tell you the truth. All I'm saying is, I dare you to get somebody in your life, somebody that has walked the walk, and say, hey, tell me when I'm falling off, not just spiritually, but in appearance, in my attitude, whatever the case is. I also believe that God has put some coaches in our lives, but because we have been coddled so long, we see them as mean. Because we want everybody to make us feel comfortable. Now, that's why you're in the shape that you're in. Nobody will challenge or stretch you.
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14: He cannot fail. Say it again. 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
1: Right here, we got the Get Up News, Griff's Prayer to Erica Ism, and the music that you love. 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Y'all know how we do. We'll be faith walking,
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0: 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Arkansas's getting its inspiration and praise on in Little Rock, Jacksonville, Pine Bluff, Sherwood, and all points throughout the natural state. 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

somebody here that knows Jesus as your personal Savior. I want to sing a song, but before I sing it, I want to know somebody in here that really know how to praise the Lord.

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3: Father, we thank you for this moment in worship. We bow before your presence. You are such an awesome, mighty, marvelous, and wonderful God. If we had 10,000 tongues, we would not be able to express just how great and wondrous you are. And we count it a privilege, God, to gather inside of your house one more time to be able to lift you up, magnify you, and exalt you on high. For you alone are deserving of all of the glory, all of the honor, all of the majesty, all of the adoration, all of the praise, all of the worship. We bow down. We consider just how awesome you are. Our mind can't completely wrap around just the type of God that we serve. Father, open up our hearts and our minds to be able to receive your truth in this place. And we pray this prayer in the only name that matters, the name that is above every name, the name of Jesus. None of God's people said amen and amen. We give honor to our Heavenly Father, who is the reason why we are here, and to his Son Jesus, who has redeemed us with his blood. To the Holy Ghost, who resides and abides with us even at this present hour. Certainly to all of our reverend clergy, our deacons and officers, to each of those who make up the leadership and membership of this great church, especially today to all of our guests and visitors. We're just grateful to have you worshiping with us today, and we pray that you sense and that you feel the presence of the Lord in this place. I'm not going to be here very long before you, but I do have a question to ask, and that is, how many came today ready to have their lives changed by the preaching and by the teaching of the Word of God? Amen. Amen. Let me ask that question just one more time to make sure I'm in the right place. How many came this morning ready to have their lives changed by the preaching and by the teaching of the Word of God? Amen. So I invite you to stand to your feet with me in this service, those that are able. Reverence and recognition, the reading of Holy Writ. Turn your Bibles to the Gospel of our Lord as it is recorded by Luke. The Gospel of our Lord as it is recorded by Luke. Luke, the 11th chapter. Luke, the 11th chapter. And we'd like to consider for our reading today verses 1 through 2a, the A portion of verse 2. Again, that is Luke, the 11th chapter, and verses 1 through 2a. When you're there, won't you say amen? Amen. Amen. Hear these, the words of the Lord. It says, and it came to pass that as he, speaking of Jesus, was praying in a certain place, when he ceased, one of his disciples said unto him, Lord, teach us to pray, as John also taught his disciples. And he said unto them, when ye pray, say, Our Father, which art in heaven, hallowed be thy name. Lord, teach us to pray. John also taught his disciples, and he said unto them, when ye pray, say, Our Father, which art in heaven, hallowed be thy name. As we begin our new sermon series entitled, Lord, Teach Us to Pray, I want to talk with you for a few moments this morning from this subject, coming to God correctly. Coming to God correctly. You may be seated in the presence of our good, gracious God. Coming to God correctly. According to the Pew Research Center, approximately 62 to 65% of Americans identify as Christians. But surprisingly, when asked how many of them had a prayer life, this same survey found that less than half of them could report praying with any type of regularity. And the reason for that is because prayer for many of us is like insurance. It is there if we need it, but we really don't plan on using it very much, lest we find ourselves in a jam. But I want to share with us today, and hopefully over the next few weeks, just how vitally important and critically necessary prayer is to the life of the child of God. Without prayer, we are like cars without gas. We are like birds without wings, fish that cannot swim, a soldier without a weapon, plugs disconnected from an outlet. My grandmother used to tell us when we were children that where there is little prayer, there is little power. But where there is much prayer, there is much power. And this is why when we read our Bibles, we consistently see Jesus praying. He believed in the power of prayer. He prayed at his baptism. He prayed in the wilderness. He prayed before he chose his disciples. He prayed when he brought Lazarus back to life. He prayed when he fed the multitudes with two fish and five loaves. He prayed before he was crucified. He prayed while he was on the cross. And he's even praying for us right now, for the Bible says he ever liveth to make intercession for us. And family, if Jesus, who is perfect and unlimited in what he can do, finds it necessary to pray, how much more should we who are imperfect and limited in what we can do find it necessary to pray? If Jesus, who is residing in heaven in perfect peace, is still praying, then certainly how much more should we who are dwelling here on this earth in a world filled with chaos and confusion still be praying? We ought to pray without ceasing. We ought to pray in the morning and pray in the noonday and pray before we lay down at night, because where there is little prayer, there is little power, but where there is much prayer, there is much power. And it's obvious as we examine this particular passage of scripture that at least one of the disciples picked up on this. That always makes me laugh when I read this text, because it just says that one of the disciples, not all 12 of them, but one of them found it necessary after watching the Lord, who had been praying, says, "Lord, teach us to pray." Yeah. Now, you'll note here that prayer is something that has to be taught. It doesn't come by osmosis. It's not something that we just automatically or naturally do. No, we have to learn how to pray. And the reason we have to learn how to pray is because, rather we realize it or not, there's a right way to pray and there's a wrong way to pray. And we know this to be the case because in Matthew chapter 6 and verses 5 through 7, the companion passage to this passage, Jesus tells his disciples, when you pray, don't pray like the hypocrites. For they love to pray standing in the synagogues and on the corner of the street so that they can be seen. There's nothing wrong with public prayer, but don't pray to be seen or to put on a show in public. And he also says, when you pray, don't use vain repetitions. Don't simply just run off a whole bunch of words with no meaning or authenticity behind them. There is a right way to pray, and there's a wrong way to pray. And it is for this reason that this disciple, the Lord, had enough sense to make the request, Lord, teach us, educate us, show us how to pray. How do we who dwell in the natural tap into the supernatural? How do we who are just mere mortals make contact with an almighty God? How do we who dwell on earth communicate with him who dwells in heaven? Lord, show us how to pray. So Jesus consents to this request made by his disciple, and he gives all of his disciples a tutorial on prayer. And as we dissect this prayer over the next few weeks, we should note, my brothers and sisters, that this is not the Lord's Prayer. Now, this can be labeled as the Lord's Model Prayer, or even better, as the Disciples' Prayer, but it's not the Lord's Prayer, because there's some things in this prayer that Jesus could never pray. For instance, in this prayer, there is a request made, Lord, forgive us our debts, our sins. This is something that the Lord could never, ever pray, because the Bible teaches that Jesus was completely without sin. And so this is not the Lord's Prayer. This is Jesus teaching his disciples about prayer. And while there is nothing wrong with saying these exact words given in this prayer, we need to realize that these words are actually speaking to the methodology behind prayer. This is why the New Living Translation reads this scripture like this. In verse 2, it says, Jesus said, this is how you should pray. And in Matthew chapter 6, where this prayer is repeated, Jesus says, when you pray, pray in this manner or pray in this way. So this is an outline or a format of how disciples of Jesus Christ, which includes you and I, should pray. These are principles that should guide us and inform our prayer life. And the first principle of prayer that we will cover today has to do with how we approach God. Now, how many know that when we converse with our Creator, we need to come at him correctly? He says, when you pray, say, our Father, which art in heaven, hallowed be thy name. And in these few words, we are taught four attributes that must be present in our approach to God in prayer. First of all, when we come to God in prayer, we are to approach him exclusively. Let the church say exclusively. Yeah, there is to be exclusivity in our approach to prayer. Communicating with the Creator who rules and reigns over everything and everybody is not for everybody. This is why Jesus starts off, we got to read the Bible slow. He starts off by saying, when you pray. Stop right there. There's a whole lot said right there. When you pray, well, who is the you in the text? I'm so glad you asked. The you in the text refers to those who are disciples of Jesus Christ. You who are my followers, you who belong to me. This prayer is not for everybody. It's exclusively reserved for those who have been connected to Jesus Christ. And this is why I've always been leery about these political ecumenical prayer vigils, where you got people gathered from different faith traditions. And I'm not talking about different Christian denominations. No, I'm talking about different religions praying together. And folk always seem to ask the Christian that's on the program, so since this is an ecumenical prayer meeting, and we got multiple faith traditions in the place, we would appreciate if you don't use the name Jesus in your prayer. I got a problem with that. Because according to this Bible, Jesus is the only way that we can get a prayer through. Without Jesus, prayer ceases to be prayer. He is our stamp on our prayer letters to the Father. He is not just a name that we tag on our prayers for kicks and giggles or out of tradition. Jesus is our access card. It's because of Jesus and Jesus alone that we've been granted access to come boldly to the throne of grace and obtain mercy and find grace to help us in our time of need. When Jesus died on the cross and the veil in the temple was ripped from top to bottom, he granted us access through him to his Father. Family, we cannot talk to the Father unless we come through the Son. And that's why Jesus declares that I am the truth, not a truth. I am the truth and the life and the way. No man cometh to the Father except through me. That's why Jesus says, where two or three are gathered in my name, I will be in the midst. And whatever you ask the Father in my name shall be given unto you. And I wonder today if there's anybody in this place with the testimony that says, I prayed in that name and God has shown up in my life. I prayed in that name and I've seen broken homes be put back together again. I prayed in that name and I've seen wayward children straightened up and fly right. I prayed in that name and I've seen addicts and drugs and drunkards delivered from their stupidity. I prayed in that name and I've seen the sick be healed of their infirmities. I prayed in that name and I've seen peace overcome confusion. I prayed in that name and I've seen the Lord make ways out of no ways. There is power, wonder working power in the name of Jesus. Don't ask me to pray if you don't want that name heard. You may just be talking out in the air if you ain't using that name, Jesus. We got to pray exclusively through Jesus Christ. He says, when you pray, this ain't for everybody. This is for you who have been connected to me, have now been granted access to talk to the Father. Lord, have mercy. But then secondly, when we come to God in prayer, we're also to approach him inclusively. That's the second way to approach God in prayer. We do it exclusively, but we also do it inclusively. Watch the text. Got to read it slow. Jesus says, when you pray, say, our Father. Stop right there. He says, even though you're in an A and B conversation with God, it's just you and him talking, Jesus introduces this word, our, into the conversation. As a matter of fact, throughout this entire prayer, you never find the words me or I. It's always our and us. And this is done so that when we talk to God, we always remember that we're not an only child. And whatever we're praying about should be bigger than just you and I. Our prayer life should not be centered just around us. Have you ever been engaged in a conversation with somebody who just can't help but talk about themselves? Lord have mercy. I mean, everything is me, me, me, me, me, me, me. And I mean, it's obvious that they feel that the world just revolves around them. Well, Jesus says, when you talk to your Father, whatever you talk about needs to be bigger than just you. When you get on your knees, when you engage in a conversation with God, put your self-centered, self-absorbed, self-focused, selfish motives and agendas to the side. Prayer should always be about somebody more than just you. Sometimes our prayer life, and that is whenever we do pray, consists of the following. Bless me, Lord, and no more. Bless me with some money. Bless me with a relationship. Bless me with a promotion. Bless me with a job. Bless me with a new car. Bless me with a new house. But here Jesus says our prayer life has to be bigger than us. It's not my Father, it's our Father. Prayer should cause us to think about the Christian community. It should remind us that we are part of a family, and our Father is not just concerned about us individually, He's concerned about us collectively. We ought to pray for that brother or that sister that just got laid off from their job and they're concerned about how they're going to make it. We ought to pray for those who are burdened with grief because someone that they love has departed this earth. We ought to pray for those that are smiling externally, but they're hurting internally. We ought to pray for those who love the Lord, but they're battling depression and suicide. We ought to pray for those who walked in here today, but it took all the strength that they had just to get out of bed this morning. Jesus says, when we come to God in prayer, it's our Father, not my Father. There are more kids in this family than just you and I, and we ought to approach God inclusively.
4: Then, thirdly, not only are we to approach God exclusively through Jesus Christ, not only are we to approach God inclusively, recognizing that He is our Father and that we are part of the family of God, we are also to approach Him paternally. Let me say that again. When we come to God in prayer, we are to approach Him paternally. Watch the text. He says, when you pray, say, our Father. Now, this is deep. He says, call God your Father. This was a radical thing to do because the Jews back then, they did not believe in referring to God as their Father. As a matter of fact, in the entire Old Testament, God is only referred to as Father on a few occasions. They didn't see God as their Father. They saw God only as this transcendent being. But here Jesus lets his disciples know that God is much more than a transcendent being. He's also an immanent being. And He doesn't just sit above you. He wants to be intimately present with you. And when you go to Him in prayer, I want you to think of yourself as going to speak with your dad. You're talking with your Father. That's who He is. He is your Father. And I realize, especially in this present age, that this is difficult for some of us to accept because a lot of folk have or had jacked up relationships with their fathers. For some, the only dads that they've encountered are deadbeat dads, or fathers who have walked out on their families or abused their families. And so when they hear that term dad or father, it causes them to cringe. It rubs them in the wrong way, and it brings up painful memories from their past. But the good news I want to drop on you this morning is that even if you had a bad experience with your earthly father, the next few words in the text let us know that God is a different type of father. He says, when you pray, say, our Father which art in heaven. This here is the perfect father. A dad of the year every year. This is the model dad. This is our heavenly Father. Jesus says, when you come to God, it's our Father who art in heaven. And He brings up this imagery of Father in prayer purposely. You'll notice, I know we got some liberal theologians in the world today who have misscrewed the scriptures, but you'll notice here that it's not Mother God. That ain't in the Bible. No, it's Father God. And the reason for this is because there are certain aspects of fatherhood that He wants on our mind when we come to God in prayer. Fathers are supposed to be the protectors in the home. Fathers are supposed to be the providers first in the home. Fathers are supposed to be the head of the home. Biblically speaking, the buck is supposed to stop with dad. Fathers are responsible for everybody in the house. And I'm glad to report today that our Heavenly Father is not a deadbeat daddy. He's not unreliable. He's not undependable. He's a responsible father. And he looks out for the best interest of his kids. And as busy as he is running the universe and worlds unseen, since we are his children, no matter what's going on, we've always got access to our daddy. And that's why the saints of old would say, the line is never busy. Just call him up and tell him what you want. Reverently, respectfully. Watch what Jesus says. He says, when you pray, say, our Father, which art in heaven, hallowed be thy name. This word hallow means to respect or reverence. You know, it bothers me sometimes when I hear kids referring to their parents, what's up, man? Hey, bro. I'm not your bro. I'm 38 years old come July 15th, and it's still dad to Roger Palmer. When I call him, it's yes, sir. No, sir. Whether I'm at his house or he at my house, there's a certain level of respect that needs to be communicated. And we have that certain level of respect with an earthly father. How much more should we have respect for our Heavenly Father? Hallow means you don't take that name lightly or as common. When we come to our Father, we need to come with a sense of reverence and awe. Prayer is not playtime. When we call on our Father, we are not calling on one of our road dogs, one of our homies. God is our Father, and he is to be reverenced and respected above all. He says, hallowed be thy name. And he says this because God's name describes who he is. This is why one of the Ten Commandments is, thou shalt not take the Lord's name in vain. This is why the psalmist writes in Psalms 8, O Lord, our Lord, how excellent is thy name in all the earth. God is serious about us reverencing and respecting his name because his name speaks to his character and who he is. What is his name? Well, it all depends on what you're going through, because in the Bible, we find over 100 names listed for God, and each one is used to depict the character of God. He's Jehovah Jireh, which means God is a provider, and we ought to reverence him as a provider. He's Jehovah Shalom, which means God is a peace giver, and we ought to reverence him as a peace giver. He is Elohim, which means the creator God. He's I am that I am. That's Yahweh in the Hebrew. That means whatever you stand in need of, he is that and much more. And we ought to reverence him as our everything. He's Emmanuel, which means God with us. And we ought to reverence him as the one who on tower, and the righteous run to it and are safe. And not only shall we respect the name of the Father, we also shall respect the name of the Son. For at that name, demons tremble. Name, every knee shall bow. At that name, every tongue shall confess. We got to come to God correctly. We come to him exclusively through Jesus Christ. There is no other way to have access to the Father. Jesus alone, Jesus always. We come to him inclusively. We're not an only child. It's all right to pray for your needs, But don't get off your knee, off your knees until you pray for somebody else's needs. We come to him paternally. He's a wonderful father, great father. No matter the disappointments that you might have had with your earthly father, oh, you've got a heavenly father who loves you, cares for you, wants to be in a relationship with you. And we come to him reverently, with respect. God is not to be treated as common because he's unique. He's in a class all by himself, and his name is to be hallowed.
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6: Thank God for everything. Got me all sugar? Praise God. I want to say hello to all my radio listeners and Facebook friends out there. I tell you, God is going to go on whether we go on or whether we stop or whether we retire. God's word is going to go on in life. The Bible said the race is not given to the swift or the strong, but it's given to the one that can endure to the end. And I thank God for the faithful few. Y'all hear what I'm saying? And I want to tell the world out there today, without knowing what to do for God, you're going to be all the time wandering in the wilderness. You got to know what to do first. And Jesus Christ told us when he comes, don't worry about nothing. Don't worry about what you're going to eat. Don't worry about what you're going to put on. But seek ye first the kingdom of God. And I tell you all, I haven't found a man yet that know what it is. Right. Everybody thinks they're going to get the kingdom of God when they get up in heaven. He's not talking about that. He's talking to one about it's nigh thee, even in your mouth. It's nigh thee, right now. Right. But ain't nobody found that kingdom. I don't know nobody that found that kingdom. But I tell you, I'm going to preach that kingdom until Jesus come back. Because he said any other gospel that is preached is a curse to folks. And I tell you, I see a lot of folk dying. I see a lot of funerals going on. Look at all the people that have died since Jesus left here. And ain't nobody preached that kingdom but his 12 disciples. Just 12 disciples. And all these folks that is preaching without the kingdom, they messing up folks' lives. But I tell you, radio friends, if you want to hear the truth, you're going to have to come down to the Good Shepherd Church of God in Christ. But God said, preach the kingdom of God. Preach it when they want to hear it. Preach it when they don't want to hear it. So I'm letting you know today that if you're not sure you're going to heaven, you need to come to where the truth is at. So therefore, you know, Jesus said, ain't many going to find a way. But I thank God for my faithful few. I thank God for the people that I got here that is holding on. Because the devil is buying everybody out. The whole world can turn their back on God. And everybody trying to be something that they are not. That's hypocrites. But I tell you today, I'm looking forward to listening to my preachers today as they come forward. We're going to call on Lil Sugar first, the one that's got us all over the radio. I talked to a man in Detroit, Michigan. Talked to him about the kingdom. And I tell you what, we're going to carry on, because God said, wherever his word goes, it's going to accomplish what he sent it. So therefore, everybody that don't want the word of the kingdom, but then you're not going to have no life at all. So I want Lil Sugar to come. Her name is Alexis. She's been with me ever since she was knee-high to a grasshopper. And she's still with me. Amen. And she's my piano player and praise dancer. She's everything in the church. And I thank God for he has blessed me with her. Let's say amen.
7: Amen. Amen, amen. I want to go to Matthew 5. Like he said, this word is going to go on. No matter if you slow up, don't come, and just forget God. His word is still going to come to pass, and his truth is going to be fulfilled. Amen. Let me know what you guys have in Matthew 5 and 1. And seeing the multitudes, he went up into a mountain. And when he was set, his disciples came unto him. And he opened his mouth and taught them, saying, Blessed are the poor in spirit, for theirs is the kingdom of heaven. Blessed are they that mourn, for they shall be comforted. Are you mourning for God to be comforted in him? He said, you'll be comforted if you're mourning. If you are in poor in spirit, he said, yours is the kingdom of heaven. Meek, blessed are the meek, for they shall inherit the earth. Are we meek? Are we humble? Are we nice? Are we kind to each other? He said, for they shall inherit the earth. Blessed are they which do hunger and thirst after righteousness. Do we hunger and thirst after God's righteousness? Not the world's righteousness or what they think is right, but God's righteousness. For they shall be filled. We should be filled in him. We should be filled in his righteousness. We should be filled in the work of the Lord. Blessed are the merciful, for they shall obtain mercy. Blessed are the pure in heart, for they shall see God. Have we cleaned up our hearts? Have we cleaned up our minds, our every being of our body? The things that are obtaining to God, have we cleaned that up so that we can see God at the end? So that we can see his truth? So that we won't be blinded by the veil over our eyes or blinded by the wiles of the devil? It says, Blessed are the peacemakers. Are we making peace with people that's making strife and envy? For they shall be called the children of God. We are these, we can obtain these things if we believe in the word, if we do what the word say do, if we believe in Jesus Christ. He said, I can give you these. You will be blessed if you do what I say do. You will be blessed if you read my word, if you obtain these things and these characteristics and these traits that I told you to have. It says, blessed are they which are persecuted for righteousness' sake, for theirs is the kingdom of heaven. We are going to be persecuted for righteousness' sake, not just for our own sake or for the world's sake, to be trying to be the wisest one on earth in world's wisdom, in man's wisdom, but in righteousness. For righteousness' sake, we are persecuted day and night. It says, blessed are ye when men shall revile you and persecute you. He said, we are still blessed, yet that these men revile us. And the reason why these men revile us and persecute us is because we're doing it for his name's sake, yes. God's name's sake, yes. Jesus' name's sake. It says, rejoice and be exceeding glad. We have to rejoice. Although these people come against us, although these people is hating us, he said the world will hate us, yes. Because it hated him first. So we're doing our job. If the world is loving us, we're not doing what God say do. We're not doing what the word say do. We're doing what the world wants us to do. And the world will love its own. So if we're doing the things that are of the world, and we're seeing all this love coming from the world, we're doing something wrong with God. We're fighting against God. We're being an enemy against God. We're an envy or an enmity with God. It says, for so persecuted they, the prophets, which were before you. So he said if the prophets were persecuted for his name's sake, we also would be persecuted for his name's sake, because we're doing the same work, and even more. It says, ye are the salt of the earth. Yeah. Are you the salt of the earth? Do you still have your salt that God have given you when you have read this word and did what he say do? It says, but if the salt have lost his savor, if we have lost the salt that we had gotten from the word and reading the word and obtaining the word and keeping it in our hearts, if we have lost our savor, what good are we for? Nothing but the fire, to be thrown and cast down, to be trodden under the foot of men, to be a tail and not the head, to be a footstool of the enemy and not just having the enemy our footstool. He said, if we lost our Savior, if we lose this, if we lose our ministry, if we lose the hope in Christ, if we lose this word, if we lose his righteousness, if we lose his holiness, what good are we to try to give or get people unto God, get people coming more unto God, getting them in the kingdom, teaching them the word? We have to be that light unto them. We have to show them how to live for God and stay away from those people that say that you can do both. It says, wherewith shall it be salted? If we have lost our savor, and we were at first the salt of the world, wherewith shall we be salted if we lose it? How can we be the light unto others if we have lost our light?
8: That's right.
7: It says, it is thenceforth good for nothing. We'll be good for nothing but to be cast out and to be trodden under the foot of men. Ye are the light of the world. He's talking to us, those that are reading, those that are doing the work. He says, ye are the light of the world. A city that is set on a hill cannot be hid. It says, neither do men light a candle and put it under a bushel. So if we're the light of the world, why would we be put under a bushel? Why would God allow us to be put us under a bushel? Why would he allow people to run over us? Why would he allow people to have us as their footstool and not us as the head and teaching them? And directing them on the right path.
8: Right.
7: It says, and it giveth light unto all that are in the house, not some, but all.
8: Oh.
7: Our lights should shine so forth that everybody should see our good works, that everybody should see the light in us coming through that door. It says, let your light so shine before men that they may see your good works and glorify your Father, which is in heaven. What we do should glorify God. What we do should have somebody else to glorify God, not to glorify ourselves, not to glorify the things of the world or the material things or the desires of the world or the desires of the flesh. We should be able to know that what we do is for God. Think not that I am come to destroy the law or the prophets. I am not come to destroy, but to fulfill. He said he didn't come to destroy the law of Moses. He didn't come to tell us that we shouldn't keep doing the Ten Commandments, that we shouldn't obey the Ten Commandments, that we shouldn't obey the things that he said at first. But he said, no, he's coming to fulfill, or he had came to fulfill the law when he died on that cross and he gave us a way out to be able to fulfill, to do the will of him and to have those Ten Commandments done. He said he gave us the spirit to be able to continue on, because back then they couldn't keep the law. They couldn't do or obey that law. They were still sinning. They were still going against God. They were still disobeying. They were still doing the things that they wanted to do. He said, because now that you are in me and I am in you, and you have done the things that I've told you to do, and you have been that light that I told you that you were going to set on the hill, that you will also fulfill that word in my promises that I gave unto your forefathers. He said, he came to fulfill that law in us, so that we can continue on doing the will and the work of God, so that we won't sin against him no more. It says, for verily I say unto you, till heaven and earth pass, one jot or one tittle shall in no wise pass from the law till all be fulfilled. Nothing is going to be undone before he fulfills that law. It all has to come to pass before that law is fulfilled, until everything is fulfilled in God. It says, whosoever therefore shall break one of these least commandments and shall teach men so, he shall be called the least in the kingdom of heaven. But whosoever shall do and teach them the same shall be called great in the kingdom of heaven. He said, if you teach these people to do and sin against me, you're going to be called the least in the kingdom of heaven. Or you're just not going to be worthy of that kingdom, because if you're teaching people to go against God, what good for you to be doing those things, but to be under the foot of men, to be tried, to be in the fire. It says, for I say unto you that except your righteousness shall exceed the righteousness of the scribes and Pharisees, ye shall in no case enter into the kingdom of God. He said, except our righteousness exceed. He wants us to exceed the righteousness of those Pharisees and of those scribes that only did what the Ten Commandments did. He said, we'll do more. We'll put on more, because we have his spirit to be able to do these things, to be able to do all the things that we say or put our mind to that God wants us to do in his will, not just what we figure or think that we should do, but his will, and to live right, to act right, to be holy, to stay holy. He said, not only can you do these things, these Ten Commandments that I place in your heart or that I place in this word, but you can keep it. You can stay right. You can do right and not go astray. If we lose our salt, if we lose our light, what good are we for to be trodden under foot of men? But that's the only thing we can be doing, is be being trodden under the foot of men, being the last and not the first, being the tail and not the head. If we lose our salt, we are good for nothing but the fire. We have to continue this word. We have to be in this word day and night. We have to meditate day and night. Keep our mind stayed on Jesus, because it's so quick for people to just forget God. It's so quick for people to just think that God is going to allow anything in his church, allow anything to come in his kingdom or in his or in heaven. He's not going to allow just any old thing coming into his presence. He said a liar stinks in his nostrils. So we have to understand that the little things that we think we can pass by or we can get by with, it's not going to get by with God. Right. On this earth, just because you have a little more time or just because you think you have a little more time, God is not going to allow when it is time when he comes back. So we have to live right and be right, because he said he's going to bless us. If we hunger and thirst after his righteousness, we shall be filled. If we mourn after him, we shall be comforted. If we mourn that these people shall be saved and do what he said do, we shall be filled of all things. We shall be healed of all things. We shall be set at a right spot, in a right mind frame of God, if we stay in it, stay in the word. Don't let nothing or nobody try to deter you away from God. Just because somebody slows up doesn't mean you need to slow up. Just because somebody's not here doesn't mean that you need not to be here next Sunday. We have to keep on keeping on, because a lot of people is just doing things that they want to do, saying things that they want to say, thinking everything calls for a response, but it's not. God said our words have to be yay, yay, yay, and nay, nay.
8: Yes, sir.
7: Anything else more than that is a sin, is wickedness, is against God, because he wants us to keep ourselves refrain from those things of the world, refrain from those people that's doing those things that's against him. The activities that they are doing in just out of their own thought and process and knowledge. We have to keep the knowledge of God. We have to keep the knowledge and the wisdom and understanding of his word, because that's the only way that we can live freely and spiritually know that whatever the devil tries to put us in or put us through, that we have God on our side that's gonna bring us out or either have us go away from it, because we know how to live. We know how to keep ourselves from those evil things. We know how to keep ourselves from those evil thoughts. We know how to keep ourselves from the things that he say is not good for us. So we have to continue this word. We have to continue being the light, because if we lose that light, if we lose that savor, what are we good for? Nothing but the fire. Nothing. Amen.
8: Amen.
6: Nothing but the fire. Good for nothing but the fire.
8: Ain't that something? Praise God. I tell you, you talk about women ain't supposed to preach. Well, how you gonna hear the truth if everybody else don't even know the truth? Praise God.
6: I tell you what, it's a good blessing to know that you're going to heaven. It's a blessing to know the truth. If you don't know you're going to heaven, you don't know the truth. What where are you going to church for? And you don't know the truth, whether you're going to heaven or hell. Praise God. Ain't that something? Praise God.

0: That's being disobedient. And God told everybody, the first thing you do is seek the kingdom of God and all of his righteousness. Now we're going to go into what Jesus Christ preached. We're going to go into what Jesus Christ preached. Praise God. We want to turn to the book of Matthew, the 13th chapter. Hello? And we find here in Matthew, the 13th chapter, and at the 10th verse. Start at that 10th verse, sugar, so we can see what his disciples saying about the way that Jesus preached. Read.
1: The disciples came and said unto him, why speakest thou unto them in parables?
0: See, there was a lot of people following Jesus. But Jesus never did teach nothing to them but in parables. Hello? And a parable is something you got to figure out. You got to seek to find the truth about it. Now let's see what Jesus said. The answer. Read.
1: He answered and said unto them, because it is given unto you to know the mysteries of the kingdom of heaven, but to them it is not given.
0: Now see, in other words, what I'm trying to tell y'all, y'all out there listening to all kind of different kind of preaching.
2: Right.
0: All kind of different kind of preaching. But he told his disciples, it's given to you to know the mysteries of the kingdom of heaven. It wasn't given to them. Jesus never did preach anything plainly to the people because he wanted his disciples to take over after he was gone, to carry on. But we know a lot of people are not going to continue in God. That's why you got the hunger and thirst for righteousness. And the only way these churches are filled up now is because they got some kind of giving, raising money, and all of that. So I'm going to let you know now. Jesus said, because it is given unto his disciples. If you are not a disciple of God, you ain't preaching the truth, because he's not going to let you know it.
2: Amen.
0: But those of you that are disciples of God have ceased from everything that the world is doing, you all are God's children. Not everybody that say, Lord, Lord, unto Jesus is going to enter into the kingdom of God.
2: Right.
0: Not everybody. Look at fan on this sugar. Do y'all hear what I'm saying? Everybody out there preaching, but nobody have the words of eternal life. Good. Nobody have the words of eternal life. Everybody just preaching. And see, we got a lot of false preachers, and God done revealed to the world that they were false because they're not preaching anymore. And they still don't know anything about the kingdom. They never did teach their members about the kingdom.
2: Right.
0: So therefore, when they quit preaching, the whole congregation is on its way to hell.
2: Right.
0: Now, so this is what Jesus said. He said, because it is given unto you to know the mysteries of the kingdom of God, but to them it is not given. Read that 12th verse.
1: For whosoever hath, to him shall be given, and he shall have more abundance. But whosoever hath not, from him shall be taken away even that he had.
0: Talking about the mysteries of the kingdom of God. And I'm going to let you know what that is. It's the hidden truth. And if you ain't understood the words of the kingdom of God, you're just wasting your time going to church.
2: Right.
0: Hello?
2: Amen.
0: So therefore, read that 19th verse so you can verify what I just said.
1: When anyone heareth the word of the kingdom and understandeth it not, then cometh the wicked one and catcheth away that which was sown in his heart. This is he which receives seed by the wayside.
0: See, everybody can ignore me.
2: Right.
0: But you can't ignore this word and get into heaven.
2: Right.
0: If you ain't got this, this is what Jesus is saying. Everybody been going to church all their life, but nobody have preached the kingdom of God like I'm doing. And Jesus said, if you ain't got it, the devil gonna get you. And from where I've been, from all the churches I've been in, I ain't never heard nobody

0: Hello? Right. And that's what he said. Whosoever have, we're going to have more of truth, which is of the words of the kingdom of God. But whosoever don't have it, from him going to be taken away even that which he had. Do y'all hear what I'm saying? Amen. Now I'm finna let you know a lot of false preachers that have been up and God done destroyed them. The first one is Marvin Sapps. God never did call Marvin Sapps to preach. Why? Because he could sing real good and draw a crowd. That's why they called him to preach. Hello? And the next one is Marvin Winans. God didn't call them people to preach. They called them because they could draw a crowd. Hello? They ain't preach nothing about the kingdom of God.
1: And don't preach it now. Do y'all hear what I'm saying? Do y'all hear what I'm saying?
2: Yeah.
1: God did not call those people to preach. Do y'all hear what I'm saying? Give me that mic there, sir.
0: God didn't call those guys. They are musicians. They are musicians. And God didn't call them. And that's when you don't hear about them no more. Hello? Then the next one didn't have the kingdom of God was Eddie Long. Y'all remember Eddie Long? He was one of the biggest preachers in this city. And they found out that he was a homosexual. Hello? Do y'all hear what I'm saying? Found out he was a homosexual going with boys. Hello? Then there was another one named T.D. Jakes. Now, where's all the people that he brought out of Hollywood? People laying hands on him that wasn't even saved. Now, he worse than anybody sick and bad in hell. God didn't call him. Hello? Amen. So you don't hear no more about him. What's going to happen to all his people that didn't get the kingdom? Hello? Here's another one, Joel Osteen. He don't know nothing about the kingdom of God. Hello? He's just a motivator. Motivate people to go on and believe in themselves. Believe God's going to do this for them. Just a motivator. Hello? And then Kenneth Copeland. He's another one that God didn't call. He's a motivator for money. They begging for money. Do y'all hear what I'm saying? And then Charles Camp, he's another motivator. And Jim Baker, now he was one of the biggest preachers in this whole city, country. TVN, TBS, or what? But he was the biggest preacher in the world. But he wound up in prison and died. And his wife went off and married another man. Hello, y'all. Y'all don't like truth. I'm telling you the truth. Praise God. But I'm just trying to tell y'all. Where's all those people that was under those preachers? Where are they at now? Out there in the streets. Living without God. Because they won't hear the truth now. They done got too old to be taught anything over. Hello? Praise God. And Fred Price. Fred Price ain't never known nothing about the kingdom of God. He don't preach nothing about the kingdom of God. Now he done turned it over to his son. His son teaching everything that is stupid and ignorant. Hello! Amen. Oh, I come to expose these false preachers and false teachers. So therefore, that's mean the Bible tell you, when anyone hear the words of the kingdom of God and don't understand it, then the devil gonna get them. The end is coming. Can't y'all see all these earthquakes, all these storms? What God is letting you know when you see all these homosexuals, he said, be soon to come when you see this. I'm warning y'all. And nobody gonna like me but the true people. And I was sent here to be hated. So therefore, you hate the truth, you hate me, and you hate God. But I'm trying to warn you and keep you out of a burning hell. This is what he's saying. The reason he's talking parables. And then he answered. He said, for whosoever have the parables, the truth, he going to have more truth. And he shall have more abundance. But whosoever don't have the truth, from him shall be taken away even that he had. All these preachers that I just named failed. They failed God. They lost what they had. Now look at what it said. 13th verse said what?
3: Therefore speak I to them in parables, because they seeing see not, and hearing they hear not, neither do they understand.
0: They didn't understand nothing about the kingdom. Do y'all hear me out there, radio land? They didn't understand nothing. And the devil got it. The devil got it. How in the world is you going to stand up, side up, Puff Daddy, and hand, go out hand in hand with Puff Daddy and know that man is a homosexual? And you're going to take pictures with him. God said, don't have nothing to do with the world. I don't care if it's in your family. You don't have nothing to do with the world. Hello? Don't have fellowship with the world. Hello? Amen. Praise God. So therefore, look at what he said. He said, therefore speak out to them in parable, because they seeing and they can't see what Bishop Preston talking about. They hearing, but they don't understand what they hearing Bishop Preston is talking about. And neither do they understand anything I'm saying. That 14th verse said what?
3: And in them is fulfilled the prophecy of Isaiah, which saith, by hearing ye shall hear and shall not understand.
0: That is, even the prophet Isaiah said years ago when God asked him, who would go for me? Who going to preach for me? And Isaiah said, I'm not clean. I'm not clean enough to go and preach your word, God. And then God had an angel to come and take a coal off the fire and then touch his lip. And then he told him, now you go. He said, now, Lord, I'm ready to go because I'm clean now. A lot of folks out here is in sin and trying to do what God said do. They can't understand. God is not going to come into no sinner. He's going to save the sinner from this thing. And he let us know we got to modify crookedness out of us. Amen. Hello. So people standing up trying to preach for God, and they ain't even got to mold out their eyes. Hello. So I'm telling you, where are they going to appear at? If the righteous scarcely get in, and these people trying to preach folk, and they don't have no kingdom, don't have no truth, where are they going to appear at? Right in the pulpit, don't know no truth. Hello. So that's what he's saying. It was fulfilled by Isaiah when God told him to go and preach to his people. And Isaiah said, how long? He said, until there ain't nobody left in the world. But look at these people crying, calling themselves retiring. How you going to retire for something when the whole world is on its way to hell? And you going to retire and talk about women can't preach. And God said in him there's neither male nor female. How's a woman over you when she's trying to make me try to make? You know a woman ain't supposed to be over no man. Woman ain't over no man. God is over the man. Amen. Right. We preaching God, not ourselves. Amen. Praise God. So, little sugar, I'm letting you know. You better keep on doing what you're doing. Don't listen to these dirty dogs.
2: That's right.
0: Praise God. You lose your soul listening to people that has not been chosen to carry this message. And I feel sorry for all them folks. Them women go to church and just hear somebody up there talking about what they can't do. Yeah. Hello. Praise God. So, therefore, he said, and in them is filled the prophecy of Isaiah, which is Isaiah. Said, now God, since the angel has touched my lip with the coal off the fire, now I'm ready to go and preach to the whole world. Right. He said, how long? He said, till there ain't nobody left. And that's what he spoke about. They got eyes seeing and see not. They got ears hearing and hear not. And neither do they understand. That's what we're talking about today to the people today. Back then it was the same thing. Now it's the same thing. See, we're talking about the people now. It's supposed to be listening. So read that 14th verse again, little baby.
3: And in them is fulfilled the prophecy of Isaiah, which said, by hearing ye shall hear and shall not understand, and seeing ye shall see and shall not perceive. For this people's heart is waxed gross, and their ears are dull of hearing, and their eyes they have closed, lest at any time they should see with their eyes and hear with their ears, and should understand with their heart, and should be converted, and I should heal them.
0: In other words, what he's trying to say, you got to come out of sin. So you can see exactly what Bishop Preston is saying about the kingdom. A lot of folks don't know nothing about no preaching of the kingdom. Because God just said these people's heart is wax gross. They don't want to hear the truth. They don't want to change. They don't want to get right. They close their eyes to what I'm saying. Their heart is wax. They stand on stony ground. They won't let the word come into their mind. Can y'all hear what I'm saying? Look at the people that's dying and only we need. All them thousands of people in the mega churches where them preachers done got exposed. And nobody can take their place. Because the Bible said when one preacher is made from another preacher, he's made two times or four times worse than the one that's made it, than the child of the devil. Y'all ain't heard no stuff like this. It's from the book. Hello. What verse are we on?
3: 16.
0: Read.
3: But blessed are your eyes, for they see, and your ears, for they hear.
0: But blessed are the people that hear what I'm saying. Jesus said, blessed are your eyes. Can't you see what Bishop Preston is saying? Blessed are your ears, because you hear what I'm telling you. I'm trying to tell you. You better turn around and be converted, as Little Sugar had told you. Got to change. Can't keep on going to church and drinking. Can't keep on going to church and smoking. Can't keep on going to church and whole money. You better get married. That's what Jesus said. If you can't sustain, wait on the Lord to give you somebody. Because it's hard to find a virtuous woman. It's hard to find. Then when you get tied up with a worldly woman, you're going to lose your religion. I know for myself. I know what I'm talking about. Jesus said they'll change you before they change them. Hello. So just remember, Jesus said, when you get persecuted for righteousness' sake, remember they persecuted him first. I'm teaching y'all the Bible. You better look at Matthew, the 13th chapter, and read about the kingdom of God. See, everybody got the same old leftover dodgy sermon. Yeah. Same old leftover dodgy sermon. God love you. Yeah, he love you when you get saved. God said he's mad at the sinner every day. Can't you understand what I'm saying? God said he don't even hear a sinner's prayer. Y'all don't understand. So I'm just down here trying to tell you. You better hear with your ears. See with your eyes what God is saying. Praise God. What verse are we on?
3: 17.
0: Read.
3: For verily I say unto you that many prophets and righteous men have desired to see those things which ye see and have not seen them, and to hear those things which ye hear and have not heard them.
0: So this is what he's saying. Even T.D. Jakes and all these other preachers that can't see what I'm preaching. All of y'all out there that's against me can't see what I'm preaching. That's what Jesus said. You can't see it. You desire to see what I'm talking about, the kingdom. But you can't see it. Because the Bible says the kingdom of God do not come by observation. You can't see it coming. You have to be in the spirit to understand the word of the kingdom. This whole world is on its way to hell. Whole world. Because the Bible said the whole world is groaning and tremendous in pain up until now. But God has sent me to y'all. And I'm not ashamed to say it. If I'm the only one got it, I'm the only one got it. But I'm warning y'all. Go to the 13th chapter of Matthew. Read that, what Jesus is preaching about. And ask God for an understanding. Hello! Don't you see all these people out here living in the streets? Walking up and down the streets? Need a bath? Need a place to stay? Living in the mosquitoes out there in the woods. Some of them have made a home in the graveyard. Some of them living in the graveyard. What God at? What your love is at? You say it's all made by love. Go get some of them out the graveyard. Hello? If you love them, praise God. So he's telling you, even many prophets and many preachers desire to see what I'm preaching, and they can't see it. Look at what he said. They can't see it. They can't see nothing about the kingdom of God. A lot of preachers and prophets today can't see what I see or hear what I hear. So watch what he said in the next verse. Said what?
3: Hear ye therefore the parable of the sower.
0: Hear the parable of the sower. Hello. Hear the parable of the soul. What is the parable of the soul? He let you know a preacher went and preached, and because they didn't understand it, they were hardly hard against the truth. Do y'all hear what I'm saying? So the parable of the soul said, well, behold, a sower went forth to sow, and when he sowed, some seed fell by the wayside. And the fowls came and devoured them up. Some fell upon stony places where they had not much earth. And forthwith they sprung up because they had no deepness of earth. They withered away. That's the parable of the sower. How come we don't follow what Jesus said? You know, ain't nobody talking about no sowing but money. That's all them preachers talk about, sowing. Sow a seed, sow a seed. Give me $50, give me $100, give me $1,000. But Jesus is talking about sowing the word of God. Amen. And if you don't understand nothing about the word of God, that's what he said. These folks can't understand it because they hardly their heart. They fell on stony ground. Fell among stone. The word of God, the truth, like I'm preaching now. You don't want to receive it out there. But have you ever thought about it? Think about it since you're hearing it now. From Bishop Preston. Look at what he said. The next verse said what?
3: 19. When anyone heareth the word of the kingdom and understandeth it not, then cometh the wicked one and catcheth away that which was sown in his heart.
0: If you don't know the kingdom of God, the devil got you. And everybody going to these theological schools, going trying to learn God with a theological school. But the Holy Ghost got the call. Got to choose you. Like he told Peter. Peter, who do men say that I am? Peter said, some of them said that you John the Baptist. We don't know. But then Jesus said, who do you say that I am? He said, thou art the Christ, the Son of the living God. Right. And then Jesus told him, flesh and blood didn't reveal that to you, but my Father in heaven. Right. You're not going to get the truth until you make contact out of your sins with God. And repent of it. Amen. And God will save you. Right. See? nobody is listening to the word or doing the word. Ain't nobody out there doing what God say do. That's when they're in a bad shape. You got bad relationship. Mom and daughter can't get along. Son and father can't get along. Marriages don't work. I've been there. Hello. Amen. Hell everywhere. Devil controlling Hollywood. You got to wear a dress now in order to have a part in a play. Hello. You got to sell your soul to become famous. Look at all these young guys up there now in Hollywood. Got dresses on, acting like a woman. Hello! You got to sell your soul to the devil. Praise God. So the 20th verse said what?
3: But he that received the seed into stony places, the same as he that heareth the word and anon with joy receiveth it.
0: Yet
3: hath he not root in himself, but dureth for a while.
0: See there? Everybody go to church. They're not rooting and grounding in what I'm preaching, the kingdom. That's why there's so many people right now don't even go to church. Because they didn't get rooted and grounded in the truth. Do y'all hear me out there? Hello. Read the next one.
3: For when tribulation or persecution arises because of the word, by and by he's offended.
0: See, y'all mad at me right now because I'm preaching and teaching you about all these prophets that God didn't call. Right. Some of y'all mad at me right now because I'm telling you the truth about these homosexuals. Right. Yeah. Hey, but I don't care. You're mad at me, you're mad at God. And one day you're going to meet God too. And I'm going to be standing at the gate. Hello. See, because God has let us already know the saints is going to judge the world. And the saints is going to judge angels. See, this is not the end of my life. I'm going to live on in heaven judging everybody. I know you ain't never heard that. Hello. Am I right, Devin? Praise God. So see, the word of God came down here to judge everybody. And I got the word. For the Bible said the word of God has come down here to be against every wrong. The truth can come against every wrong. And I don't care how you get along with the devil, you're going to hell with him. Because he said if you participate with him, you're going to hell with him. You condone it, see. Praise God. Look at what he said. Read.
3: He also that receives seed among the thorns is he that heareth the word and the care of this world and the deceitfulness of riches choke the word and he becometh unfruitful.
0: He ain't no good for God. He just talking. But he can't bear no fruit. Not only about bringing people saved, he can't bear no fruit within himself. Right. He's unfruitful for himself because he still can't get out of sin. Right. He become unfruitful himself. He still becomes a child of the devil. He can't clean himself up. Read the word.
3: But he that receives seed into the good ground is he that heareth the word and understandeth it. Which also beareth fruit and bringeth forth some in hundredfold, some 60, some 30.
0: There it is. I bet you can't go in now church right now and anybody can teach you the kingdom of God. You can't do it. They ain't got it. But they packed out. They packed out. I seen churches this morning. Before 8 o'clock. But I bet you can't find none in there that know anything about the kingdom. I'm talking to y'all, world. I'm talking to y'all. Those of you that God said he's going to liken to you as a man that built your house on a solid rock. And the rain came and beat up on that house. The wind blew up on that house. But it fell not. When you got the kingdom of God, you're on a solid rock. And ain't no other marriage going to work. Ain't no relationship going to work if you ain't got that kingdom. For God ain't going to let no sinner have no rest. The Bible says ain't no rest for the sinner. So just like what that man said, Frank and Lyman, I done told you the truth now. Bye-bye. Remember what he said?
3: Amen.
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0: 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Arkansas's getting its inspiration and praise on in Little Rock, Jacksonville, Pine Bluff, Sherwood, and all points throughout the natural state. 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
7: Hey, hey, hey, hey. Ladies and gentlemen, gentlemen, gentlemen. Fizzle, fizzle, fizzle, fizzle, fizzle, fizzle, fizzle, fizzle, fizzle, fizzle, fizzle, fizzle, fizzle, fizzle, fizzle, fizzle, fizzle, fizzle, fizzle, fizzle, fizzle, fizzle, fizzle, fizzle, fizzle, 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
1: Right here, we got the Get Up News, Griff's Prayer to Erica Ism, and the music that you love. 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Y'all know how we do. 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

0: 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Arkansas's getting its inspiration and praise on in Little Rock, Jacksonville, Pine Bluff, Sherwood, and all points throughout the natural state. 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
1: 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Y'all know how we do. 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